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5: Now, the weather.
6: Outside, gloomy skies, a persistent drizzle, and a chilly wind blowing from the west, north, east, and south.
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11: The top stories this hour. People are being warned they're unlikely to be entitled to compensation after thousands of flights have been cancelled or delayed across UK airports. The Civil Aviation Authority's warning comes as investigations into what went wrong continue. It says more than a third of a million passengers have been affected. Carly and Morgan are stranded in Cyprus. Their return flight's been moved to next Tuesday.
12: We haven't received any sort of like financial help with it all, which has been obviously really stressful. That's a whole other week of like accommodation, food, and we've not really heard much from EasyJet themselves.
11: Reform UK is under investigation by the police following allegations it breached donation rules on foreign funding. The party's denied wrongdoing and says it'll fully cooperate. Andy Burnham says the UK will always stand with the underdog as he defended sanctions on Israeli settlements in the occupied West Bank. The Prime Minister says the government must stand up for fairness despite criticism from Israel and the UK's chief rabbi. Ukraine Special Forces says it's carried out the country's deepest airstrike into Russia during the 4.5-year war. It's claiming drones hit two gas plants in northern Siberia yesterday, nearly 2,000 miles away from the border. In sport, Arsenal began the Champions League with a 1-0 win at Napoli. Liverpool had to come from behind as they beat Atletico Madrid 2-1 at Anfield. Celtic maintained their 100% record in the Scottish Premiership with a 1-0 win at St Johnstone. Micah Ball's first goal for the defending champions was enough to secure them the victory. Boss Martin O'Neill felt his team should have scored more.
13: We made goal scoring, which is very difficult. You know that from past experience, it is difficult, but we made it almost impossible. Anyway, we've won the game, which I'm delighted with. It was the most important thing. And really pleased.
11: Bojan Miovski scored in stoppage time as Rangers beat St Mirren 1-0 at Ibrox. From Sky News, I'm Cam Hall.
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10: The top stories this hour. Passengers impacted by Tuesday's air traffic control outage are being warned they're unlikely to get compensation. More than 330,000 people are thought to have been affected. The regulator says travellers are unlikely to be entitled to redress for delays or cancellations that were directly caused by the incident. Airlines say it cannot happen again. Yesterday, Transport Secretary Heidi Alexander said the cause would be investigated.
11: I am clear that passengers should not have to face this disruption. I have therefore asked the CAA to conduct an independent review to establish cause and ensure that our air traffic control systems can get passengers to where they need to be.
10: Reform UK insists it's done nothing wrong after the Met Police said it would investigate whether the party had broken the law. It follows a documentary last week that appeared to show party officials trying to disguise foreign donations. Patients in England will soon be able to get treatment for things like migraines, acne and ear infections without seeing a GP. The NHS is expanding its Pharmacy First scheme. Five of the UK's biggest lenders are joining a trial to work out how they can better spot customers at risk of taking their own lives. They've signed up to the scheme set up by Martin Lewis's Money and Mental Health charity. He says there are big questions to be answered.
12: How far do you go into somebody's data and into somebody's private life? And where do you steer clear? And at what point is it actually right? Because not everybody wants to hear from their bank. So when do we do this? Do you need permission in advance?
10: The Samaritans are available on 116 123. Arsenal opened their Champions League campaign with with a 1-0 win away at Napoli, Liverpool came from behind at Anfield to beat Atletico Madrid 2-1. And Celtic maintained their perfect start to the Scottish Premiership season with a 6th straight league victory, a 1-0 win away to St Johnstone. Rangers beat St Mirren by the same score. From Sky News, I'm Cam Hall.
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0: 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Which is where I come in. I'm Tony Minvielle, and weekday afternoons from 2 p.m. is when I bring you just the right selection of music for your afternoon so you won't feel sleepy or stressy. 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
14: The top stories this hour. President Trump's made an unexpected promise to voters should his party keep control of Congress in November's midterm elections.
15: Because of our tremendous strength and success economically, I will issue a dividend to every adult citizen in the United States of America for $5,000.
14: Well, he didn't tell attendees at the Republican midterm convention in Texas how that would be paid for or how he'd ensure the money spent in America. Mr. Trump added people should pretend that he's on the ballot despite the Iran war and rising inflation hitting his popularity. The Civil Aviation Authority says it's unlikely any of the 330,000 passengers affected by air traffic control tech problems will receive any compensation. More than 2,000 flights have been cancelled or delayed. Five people have been confirmed dead and more than 80 others are missing after a ferry caught fire in waters in the western Philippines. Flames broke out as the ship arrived into Palawan Island last night. A man's due in court later charged under the National Security Act with assisting Russian intelligence services. Joshua Kamage, a 31-year-old British national, was arrested in Swindon on Friday. Arsenal maintained their perfect start to the season by opening their Champions League campaign with a 1-0 win away at Napoli. Captain Martin Odegaard scored the only goal. Boss Mikel Arteta felt the result should have been more comfortable.
16: The clarity that we had, how we had to attack them, how we had to disorganise them, the purpose, the quality, the amount of chances that we generated, the scoreline has to reflect a very different result. It should have been much bigger, but to do what we've done today in this stadium against this opponent is remarkable from the team.
14: Liverpool came from behind at Anfield to beat Atletico Madrid 2-1, and Celtic made it 6 victories from 6 in the Scottish Premiership. They beat St Johnstone 1-0. Rangers beat St Mirren by the same scoreline. From Sky News, I'm Cam Hall.
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10: The top stories this hour. President Trump's hinted that voters should pretend that he's on the ballot as he made an unexpected promise ahead of November's midterm elections in the US. He said American citizens would receive $5,000 if his Republican Party kept control of Congress. Passengers impacted by Tuesday's air traffic control outage have been warned they're unlikely to be entitled to compensation. The Civil Aviation Authority says people shouldn't expect redress for delays or cancellations that were directly caused by the incident. It's currently investigating what happened. Morgan Feely's currently stranded with her friend in Cyprus after their flight to Glasgow was cancelled.
11: I'm supposed to go back to university and I can't do that. A lot of my shifts have had to be cancelled. It's my 21st birthday tomorrow and I'm now spending it here instead of with my family and friends. So it's just been a bit ridiculous, to be honest.
10: Five people have been confirmed dead after a ferry caught fire in waters off the western Philippines. More than 80 others are missing after flames broke out as the ship arrived into Palawan Island last night. Five lenders are joining a trial to see if the information they hold could help stop customers taking their own lives. It's being run by Martin Lewis's money and mental health charity. He hopes finances can be less of a concern to people, though knows some will worry about privacy.
12: When can you intervene? How can you intervene? What's the right way to do it? What are the privacy concerns involved? And that's why you don't just jump straight into doing something like this. What you actually do is make sure it's properly regulated.
10: If you're struggling, you can call the Samaritans on 116 123. Arsenal opened their Champions League campaign with a 1-0 win away at Napoli. Liverpool came from behind at Anfield to beat Atletico Madrid 2-1. And Celtic maintained their perfect start to the Scottish Premiership season with a 6th straight league victory, a 1-0 win away to St Johnstone. Rangers beat St Mirren by the same score. From Sky News, I'm Cam Hall.
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2: 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So we're keeping our ears open because every little helps. The ASA, keeping ads legal, decent, honest, and truthful. 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
16: 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Jake Mills is a suicide survivor and founder of the Hub of Hope.
18: If there would have been a question of are you feeling suicidal, I might ask. It gave me a chance to think and to step outside of my own world that I'd kind of been so immersed in. And that might have given me a little bit of encouragement to say these things out loud.
16: If you're looking for mental health support, you can find services close to you via hubofhope.co.uk. Passengers impacted by Tuesday's air traffic control outage are being warned they're unlikely to get compensation. More than 330,000 people are thought to have been affected. The regulator says travellers are unlikely to be entitled to redress for delays or cancellations that were directly caused by the incident. Donald Trump's made an unexpected promise to voters should his party keep control of Congress in November's midterm elections.
20: Because of our tremendous strength and success economically, I will issue a dividend to every adult citizen in the United States of America for $5,000.
16: The US president didn't tell crowds at the Republican convention in Texas how that would be paid for. He added people should pretend that he's on the ballot. Patients in England will soon be able to get treatment for things including migraines, acne and ear infections without seeing a GP. The NHS is expanding its pharmacy first scheme from this autumn. And finally to sports, where Arsenal have maintained their perfect start to the season by opening their Champions League campaign with a 1-0 victory away at Napoli. Liverpool are also off to a winning start. Starting the competition after coming from behind at Anfield to beat Atletico Madrid 2-1. Rain and strong winds expected to move eastwards today. Some sunny spells though and highs at around 21 Celsius. That's the latest. I'm Becky Cahill.
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0: The treble voice of Kai Thomas bringing us to the end of In the Park this morning with the Ash Grove. Back tomorrow morning with the music and the bird song, as usual from 5 a.m. on Magic Classical.
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13: As part of this World Suicide Prevention Day, we're hearing how asking someone who's struggling, "Are you feeling suicidal?" can help open a conversation. John Gibson's son took his own life, and now he runs a support trust and says a simple question could save a life.
17: You've bounced the ball once and asked the question once. Please bounce the ball again and ask the question a second time. No, I'm really serious. I'm worried about you and I need to ask you this again. Are you thinking about taking your life? Are you feeling suicidal?
13: If you're looking for mental health support, you can find services close to you via hubofhope.co.uk. The UK's airspace regulator is going to carry out an independent review into what caused an outage at air traffic control on Tuesday. But passengers on the thousands of delayed or cancelled flights have been told not to expect any compensation. Donald Trump's promising American voters a so-called dividend of $5,000 each if Republicans keep control of government in November's midterm elections. He said they should pretend he's on the ballot.
18: If we lose, you're going to lose your border. You're going to lose your tax cuts. You're going to lose your safety and security. You're going to lose your wealth. Our country is going through hell. You will be going through hell.
13: The US president says the cash would have to be spent in America, but hasn't explained yet how the handout would be funded. The funeral of police officer Tom Clough, who died in last month's A66 crash near Middlesbrough, will take place later. He was killed alongside his colleague Matthew Blades when their patrol car was hit head-on by a vehicle travelling in the wrong direction. And scientists say August was the world's joint hottest month on record. Global temperatures were 1.65 degrees above pre-industrial times. Rain and strong winds expected to move eastwards today. Some sunny spells though and highs at around 21 Celsius. That's the latest. I'm Becky Cahill.
0: Good morning. A quotation for the day. Author Margaret Trudeau, born this day in 1948. We can choose to wake up and grumble all day and be bitter and angry and judge others and find satisfaction in others doing bad instead of good. Or we can wake up with optimism and love and say, just what is this beautiful day going to bring me?
12: Charles Nunn on Magic Classical.

Mozart at his peak, and back in 1788 with his 40th symphony. First movement there, played by the Royal Concertgebouw Orchestra, Nicholas Harnoncourt conducting. And it's coming up for 7:10 on this Thursday, the 10th of September. You're very welcome to Magic Classical Breakfast. Charles with you, live and direct from the East Midlands, which is currently a bit cloudy, but there's a sort of golden glow in the sky and it's not raining. Whatever the conditions you're facing, you're very welcome. Very glad of your company at this early stage. Nicely in time for Question of the Day, Mark 1, which will be along around about 7:30. And its close friend and relative, Question of the Day, Mark 2, will follow about an hour later. And it's screen time after 9, including today a birthday triple play in honour of Colin Firth. Wet shirt optional. That's later. Now Brahms, his Hungarian Dance No. 5.

The Boulanger Trio playing Brahms' Hungarian Dance, number 5. Quick look at the papers this morning. Let's see what's on the front pages. The I says police are likely to interview Nigel Farage as part of an investigation of the funding of Reform UK after claims of illegal foreign donations. The party denies any wrongdoing and says it will fully cooperate with the inquiries. Another day, another probe, says the Mirror on that story, which follows a recent undercover film broadcast by Channel 4 News. Guardian leads with that too, noting that an inquiry by the Electoral Commission is also running in parallel with the police investigation. Also on the front page, a number of prominent British rabbis give their backing to Ed Miliband's sanctions on Israeli settlements in the West Bank. The Times on the Reform investigation says Nigel Farage may be questioned as a witness after he was secretly filmed being told of a plan to funnel illegal US donations through a UK citizen. Interviewed on TV at the weekend, he said he wasn't listening during that conversation and denied any wrongdoing. Also on the front page, the air traffic control chaos. Earlier this week, pressure mounting on the chief executive to resign. Airline bosses are said to be incandescent. In the Mail, Labour branded the Welfare Party after Andy Burnham told the Commons he was serious about national security, but it cannot come at the expense of social security. A staggering admission, it says. The Mail in Scotland reports Westminster MPs launching an investigation of the Peter Murrell embezzlement scandal after the Scottish Parliament refused to act. The Telegraph reports Andy Burnham plans to give local mayors in England the power to levy unlimited local taxes on tourists. They'd apply to all overnight visitors to towns and cities that choose to impose them. A new tax assault on hospitality, say critics. That's an England story. The Scottish edition of the Telegraph in that space says Andy Burnham opened the door to another independence vote if public opinion demands it. Daily Star leads with the warning from an AI expert that the technology will soon be out of control and could do for us all in 10 years. Yeah. And The Express says that contrary to recent reports that the King and Prince Harry haven't spoken since the Sussex returned to the UK, they have, though they've not met in person. Those stories and others on the front pages today. And now, Bryn Terfel and Aled Jones will sing.

0: It's Angelicus, performed by Bryn Terfel and Ali Jones, baritone and tenor, respectively. On the way soon, it'll be question of the day, Mark 1. I've just had a quick look at today's questions, and it's a wordy one for question of the day, Mark 1, and later a wet one for Mark 2. All will become clear, well, as clear as it ever does. Question of the day, Mark 1, coming up after some Bach, which will be next.
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13: significant disruption this Thursday morning for the M4 in Berkshire, which remains closed in both directions for investigation work from last night's accident between Junction 10 for Reading and 9 for Maidenhead, with queues now back and beyond Junction 7 for Slough. And it's slow in the West Midlands, actually north on the M42. Two lanes still closed there following an accident in the early hours between Birmingham Airport at Junction 5A and the A45 at Junction 6. And slow in Dumfries and Galloway on the A75, still partially blocked from this morning's accident in Collin and Carruthers Town.
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Bach, the violin concerto in A minor, the third movement there with Alina Ibrahimova, violin soloist with Arcangelo. Now, time for question of the day, Mark 1. By the way, if you're new to us, or fairly new to us, nothing to fear about questions of the day. No advanced knowledge or previous experience is required. They just come along to distract and divert us, you know, make us miss the bus, that sort of thing. A little thing to start the day with. And the questions of the day come in various guises, sometimes hard, sometimes easy, sometimes in the middle there. The one reliable factor is that all prizes are completely imaginary. So, question of the one of the day, Mark 1 today. Here are five words. What do they have in common? And can you think of a sixth word that would follow the pattern? OK, just check. There are actually five on the list. One, two, three, four. Yes, good. Here are the five words. Calmness. Deftly. Stupidity. First. And laughing. Okay, calmness, as in the opposite of agitation. Deftly, as in deftly handled. Stupidity. Yes, that needs no explanation really, does it? First. And laughing. Calmness. Deftly, stupidity, first, laughing. OK, what do they have in common? And can you think of a sixth word that would follow the pattern? 61054 is the text number. Just make Charles the first word of the text and it comes to me. Or by email, it's charles@magic.co.uk.

Dreaming, Traumerei from Schumann's Scenes of Childhood, and at the piano was Víkingur Ólafsson. 7:32 headlines this morning. Passengers affected by the air traffic control outage, which cancelled or delayed thousands of flights, may not get any compensation. An independent review is to be carried out by the UK's airspace regulator to find out what caused it. Every adult American citizen has been promised $5,000 if the Republican Party wins the midterm elections. Donald Trump's made the pledge ahead of November's voting, though has not said how he'll pay for it. And for the first time in nearly 1,000 years, the Bayeux Tapestry is in the UK and due to be unveiled to the public today. France agreed to lend the 70-metre-long embroidery to the British Museum. And there was something about this, wasn't there, the other day? Wasn't there some finding that there might be a thread loose after its long journey? Maybe that's been fixed now. Weather, mostly cloudy, quite windy, with showers across the north and west, driest and brightest in the southeast. Top temperatures 18 to 21. Question of the day, Mark 1 today. 5 words I give you. What do they have in common? And can you think of a sixth that would follow the pattern? Right, the 5 words to start with are calmness, deftly, stupidity, first, and laughing. Calmness, as in, taking it easy, baby. Deftly, as in, a problem deftly handled. Stupidity, as in, first, and laughing, as in, ha ha ha. Ha. Good. Right, what do they have in common? Can you think of another one that would follow the pattern? 61054 is the text number. Just make Charles the first word. Or by email, it's charles@magic.co.uk. Imaginary prizes. No answer too daft. We'll sort it out before 8 o'clock. Now, a little venture into the music of Frederick Delius.

0: The Academy of St Martin in the Fields, Neville Mariner conducting and playing La Calinda from the Coanga opera by Delius. La Calinda, in that context, is a folk dance, though I believe it can also be a martial art. Try not to get your martial arts and your folk dancing mixed up. The situation never ends well. Now, while I remember, Tim Smith has a listener in residence on his show every week, and he would love to hear from you if you would fancy being a listener in residence in the future. It's a very good experience. You don't actually have to move in to Tim's residence, but you contribute to the show through the week with your choices of music and your thoughts on the things you've chosen. Not that moving into Tim's residence would be a bad thing, you know. He's very tidy about the house. Anyway, if you fancy being a listener in residence, you get a badge and everything. Have a look at the website, magicclassical.co.uk. There's a little form to fill in there, giving some key details. Just do that, and it could be you in the listener in residence spot in the future. Magicclassical.co.uk. Tim Smith with us from 10 this morning.
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Tim Smith here, just popping in to remind you that it's Book Club Day on my programme today, and my guest will be Meg Mason, best-selling author, talking about her new book, Sophie Standing There. It's a moving and funny tale about loneliness, connection, and ultimately hope. So for that, plus 4 hours of great classical music and the usual bits and pieces, join me this morning on Magic Classical from 10.

Nessun Dorma as summarised, I think it's fair to say, by Gabriele Bagnati. Look at this, 10 to 8 already. Let's solve question of the day, mark 1, shall we? Well, resolve. You've solved. 5 words, what do they have in common? Can you think of a 6th that would follow the pattern? The words we started with were calmness, deftly, stupidity, first, and laughing. Right, where are we going? I hope you're bright-eyed and bushy-tailed, says Victoria near Retford. After a little combined thinking, we suggest canopy might fit the bill. Oh, yeah. As our imaginary prize, please could we have some more summer? It was so lovely. Thank you so much for arranging that. As we all know, imaginary summer is always better than out. Leave it with me. Definitely a work in progress. At first, I was stumped, says Richard from Glastonbury. But as I was on my way to the studio to study, I passed the open Monopoly board on the side from last night's game and the penny dropped. Have a great day. You too. I see tickets for Glastonbury have gone on sale. Not from Richard from Glastonbury, as far as I know. I think it's a sort of bigger operation than that. About 400 quid this time round. Grant on the commute says they've all got 3 consecutive alphabetical letters. How about burst, stubble, harvest, or defrost and sightseeing? Ooh, Grant on the commute, very industrious this morning. Very good. A great question, say Haley and Andrew in Pulborough, running the morning rat race that's getting everybody ready for school. My synopsis of the question of the day is that the words all contain 3 consecutive letters of the alphabet. We do like the word ones. Good luck with the school run. Safe travels to all. Sue and Richard say, I think got the first part of the question right, but struggled with the second. The 5 words all contain 3 letters which follow on in the alphabet, LMN, EFT, STU, RST and GHI. Words which could be 6th could be defend, stung and thirst. But we would like to have found a word with a different pattern not already used. Ah, well, yes. Wouldn't we all? And elsewhere, where do we find Mary in Maidstone going for, very good full working set out for the rationale previously advanced. Yep, the 3 consecutive letters of the alphabet. And morning Samantha from a grey and chilly Newbury. Oh, and thank you for the picture of the sleeping dog. This is a bossy Dachshund called Molly, who's too sleepy to contemplate any tricky conundrums at this time of the day. Let sleeping dogs lie. As true and wise a bit of advice today as it ever was. Yes, it's the words each contain 3 consecutive letters from the alphabet. So all sorts of possibilities. Canopy was one. Hijack would be another. Well done. Brilliantly creative. We're fully awake now, aren't we? And poised for question of the day, mark 2, which will be along as we get towards 8:30.

0: The prelude to Act One of Verdi's La Traviata. Now, if you're with us on Premium between now and the 8 o'clock news update, bit of film music from A Personal History of David Copperfield. The other side of the news, our journey into Thursday continues with Rossini.
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18: 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On this World Suicide Prevention Day, we're hearing how four simple words could help save a life.
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18: Stats show 18 people in the UK will take their own life today. So we're teaming up with mental health experts to find out what we can all do to help. And we're told it starts with a conversation. Jake Mills is a suicide survivor and founder of the Hub of Hope.
20: If there would have been a question of are you feeling suicidal, that might actually give me a chance to think and to step outside of my own world that I'd kind of been so immersed in. And that might have given me a little bit of encouragement to say these things out loud.
18: If you're looking for mental health support, you can find services close to you via hubofhope.co.uk. It's understood mayors in England will be given the option to bring in a so-called tourist tax under new government plans. Local authorities will be able to charge people for staying in their towns and cities overnight, similar to the scheme in Scotland. There's going to be an independent review into what caused Tuesday's outage at air traffic control, which affected thousands of passengers. If that was you, you're being warned not to expect compensation for delayed or cancelled flights. Donald Trump has made an unexpected promise to voters should his party keep control of Congress in November's midterm elections.
0: I will issue a dividend to every adult citizen in the United States of America for $5,000.
18: The US president didn't tell people at the Republican convention in Texas how that would be paid for, though. He added people should pretend he's on the ballot. Arsenal have maintained their perfect start to the season by opening their Champions League campaign with a 1-0 victory away at Napoli. Liverpool are also off to a winning start. They came from behind at Anfield to beat Atletico Madrid 2-1. And the Bayeux Tapestry is being unveiled to the public in London today. It's back in the UK for the first time in almost 1,000 years after France agreed to loan the 70-metre long embroidery, which depicts the Norman invasion of 1066, to the British Museum. Rain and strong winds expected to move eastwards today. Some sunny spells, though, and highs at around 21 Celsius. That's the latest. I'm Becky Cahill.
12: Good morning. A quotation for the day. Golfer Arnold Palmer, born this day in 1929. The road to success is always under construction.
17: Charles Noe on Magic Classical.

The tenor Michael Spires with the Strasbourg Philharmonic and the Largo al Factotum from Rossini's Barber of Seville. At 8 minutes past eight on this Thursday, the 10th of September. Morning, Charles with you on Magic Classical Breakfast, and very glad of your company at this early stage in proceedings. Here at Magic Classical East Midlands, it's a cloudy looking, but there's quite a bit of brightness in the sky. You're very welcome anyway, and thank you for the observation on the music. Sarah of the Fine City really enjoyed La Calinda from Delius a bit earlier on. La Calinda always makes me go, ah, she says, first because the music feels like a happy sigh, huh, but also because many years ago my school orchestra played this and I was the second bassoon. I remember counting many silent bars before coming in with a bah, really low down note, like a deep sigh. Very good. And you just hope you've counted the right number of bars, don't you? Quite exposed, popping in a second bassoon. Just make sure the correct number of bars are counted and it'll all be fine. Otherwise, well, you could try and brazen it out and try and do the first cuckoo in spring instead, couldn't you? Let's have some trumpeting from Lucien Renaudin Vary, who will undoubtedly count the right number of bars and play in tune, in time, just on time, with George Gershwin's Summertime.

0: Well, it may be officially meteorological autumn, but there it is, summertime, and the living is easy. It is, because George Gershwin said so. Lucien Arenodin Valley, trumpet with the Orchestre National de Lille. On Magic Classical. Coming later from 10, the return of Tim Smith, including today the latest outing of the Magic Classical Book Club.
1: And this week in the Magic Classical Book Club, I'll be talking to best-selling author Meg Mason. She'll be in to talk about the follow-up to her successful debut book, Sorrow and Bliss, which is called Sophie Standing There. It's a funny and very moving story about loneliness, connection and hope.
0: Connect with Tim Smith here from 10 this morning to see us from morning into afternoon. And before we get to Tim, what do you think we might have?
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0: Always the extra bonus blast from the Mad Organist at the end. The London Symphony Orchestra with Richard Strauss's Also Sprach Zarathustra, or at least the opening of it. Mike in Wales, inspired by the President of the United States' plan to encourage voters to stick with his party by way of a financial inducement. Oh, yes, he says you give everybody $5,000, doesn't he? Perhaps you could introduce something similar to ensure listener loyalty. I'm thinking of something Renee Zellweger might have said in Jerry Maguire. Ah, yes. As in, you had me at hello. Or in your version, you had me at bacon sandwich. You're so easily bought, Mike. You're right, though, we should have some financial incentives. I mean, the only limiting factor, really, is that they have to be imaginary, like the imaginary prizes. So if Donald Trump's going to give you $5,000, we'll give you $10,000. Imaginary, obviously. And I think we'll burnish the imaginary prizes with gold as well. We'll put a gold star on the top. How's that? Good. You're so easily bought. Question of the day, Mark 2. We'll be along after some Handel. Coming next.
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15: Lengthy delays in Berkshire this morning as the M4 remains closed. Investigation work following last night's accident between Junction 9 for Maidenhead and 10 for Reading, with queues back and beyond Slough at Junction 7. And long delays for the M42 northbound in the West Midlands from Junction 4 at Shirley up towards this morning's accident, still closing two lanes as with Birmingham Airport at Junction 5A. And really slow now in West Yorkshire as you north on the A1, not being helped by a breakdown blocking lane from the Wentbridge turn-off and the A162 at Darrington. That's the latest. I'm Louisa Gale.
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Handel, the Hallelujah Chorus from the Messiah with Les Arts Florissants. Now, time for question of the day, Mark 2, which does not involve words other than the words I'm about to read to you, but it's more of a mathematical one. I reckon, I'm quite sure, we've had this before at some point, but long enough ago that I've forgotten how it works, and I expect you have as well. It's bath time. Got the rubber duck? Good. It's bath time, but you've forgotten to put the plug in. Both taps are full on. Assuming the plug was in, the hot tap would be able to fill the bath in 6 minutes. The cold tap would do it in 2. But the open plug hole would drain the bath in 4 minutes. So in how many minutes will the bath be full? Okay. So, bath time, forgotten to put the plug in. Oh. Both taps are full on. Assuming the plug was in, the hot tap would be able to fill the bath in 6 minutes. The cold tap would do it in 2. But the open plug hole would drain the bath in 4 minutes. In how many minutes will the bath be full? 61054 is the text number. Make Charles your first word and it'll come to me, or email charles@magic.co.uk. Imaginary prizes. Have an imaginary rubber duck and other bath time toys, by all means. And we'll sort it out before 9 o'clock. Now, a ritual fire dance, thanks to Manuel de Falla.

There's another one where you want to be careful counting the bars. The Philharmonic Concert Orchestra, conducted by Ian Sutherland, and the Ritual Fire Dance from El Amor Brujo, music by Manuel de Falla. 8:32 headlines this morning. We might have to pay extra to stay overnight in some English cities. Regional mayors will be discussing the prospect of a possible tourist tax in Number 10 North later. The levy could be set by local leaders and charged as a percentage of accommodation costs. People in the United States have been promised a $5,000 cash handout if the Republicans win the upcoming midterm elections. President Trump made the pledge last night, though didn't say how he would pay for it. And if you've been caught up in any of the travel chaos triggered by air traffic control failures, you're not likely to get any compensation. That's what the Civil Aviation Authority has said as they start investigating what went wrong on Tuesday. Weather, mostly cloudy, quite windy, with showers across the north and west, driest and brightest in the southeast. Top temperatures 18 to 21. Tonight, mostly cloudy with some showers. Tomorrow, cloud and sunny spells, mostly dry. Question of the day, Mark 2. It's bath time. This is an annual event, obviously. But you've forgotten to put the plug in. Both taps are full on. Assuming the plug was in, the hot tap would be able to fill the bath in 6 minutes. The cold tap would do it in 2. But the open plug hole would drain the bath in 4 minutes. So in how many minutes will the bath be full? 61054, the text number. Make Charles your first word, or by email charles@magic.co.uk. I can't quite decide if this is very difficult or really easy. So over to you, really. We'll sort it out before 9.

0: William Boyce's Symphony No. 4, The Shepherd's Lottery, the first movement there with the Academy of St. Martin in the Fields, Neville Mariner commanding. If you ever pass by St. Martin in the Fields, just off Trafalgar Square in London, take a moment to consider the word fields in that context. It's remarkably unfield-like round there now. But once upon a time, things were different.
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The third movement of Tchaikovsky's first piano concerto with Beatrice Rana, piano with the orchestra of the National Academy of San Cecilia. We'll sort out question of the day mark two in a moment or two, assuming the bath hasn't overflowed before then. Hans Zimmer first, from Euphoria, the Joshua Tree.

And the opportunity for the mad organist to show off the Joshua tree from Hans Zimmer. Now, question of the day, Mark 2. It was the bath, wasn't it, with the taps full on but the plug out. Hot tap able to fill the bath in 6 minutes, cold tap able to do it in 2, but the plug hole draining in 4 minutes. So in how many minutes will the bath be full? Jane near Cardiff says, George, the mathematical dachshund, is an odd dog. He loves baths. He runs into the bathroom and stares every time you run one. But he doesn't get any of my matey in his bath, though. But I've woken him with this question. Not only does he want a bath, he also wants to know why our bath doesn't fill in 2 minutes and 10 seconds, too. Difficult question. Ian, Winchmore Hill, says, 2 minutes and 10 seconds. I wonder what happens then. Full workings shown. I may be wrong. The downstairs neighbours will let us know, I'm sure. Yes, that is always the risk, isn't it? With both taps full on, says Eddie, they can fill the bath in 80 seconds. The bath drains in 240 seconds, which is 3 times longer than the filling. Then add something to the other thing, divide this and multiply that. Getting a bit lost now, so complete guess of 4 minutes. Oh, it started so well, didn't it? Chris in Beverley says, assuming constant flow rate, I calculate the answer 5 minutes. I think there was a similar problem, but with different numbers used some time ago. Yeah, we didn't manage to flood the place that time round, but probably will now. 2 minutes 24 seconds, says Will in Cambridge. After that, the bath will start overflowing. 2 minutes 24, you say. Liz in Ayr says, according to my fuzzy brain, it won't, as it's being drained at the same speed as it's getting filled. This is probably totally wrong. Ah, well, yes. But then we don't do wrong. And Lynn on Windmill Hill thinks it won't fill up if you forgot to put the plug in. Yeah, well, I think it will. And let's see what it says on the sheet of power. Oh, yes. 2 minutes and 24 seconds is what it says here. 2 minutes and 24 seconds. And at 2 minutes and 25 seconds, it starts to spill over. And as we've said, the downstairs neighbours will be in touch. There we go. Please bath responsibly.

0: Shostakovich from The Gadfly, Romance with violinist Iris Offer. 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
21: The top stories this hour. It's understood mayors in England will be given the option to bring in a so-called tourist tax under new government plans. Local authorities will be able to charge for people staying in their towns and cities overnight, similar to the scheme in Scotland. Government Minister Dame Diana Johnson says it's about giving power back to the regions.
22: This is something that mayors can do if they want to. It's not compulsory. They can choose if this will fit with what their plans are for their local area. And this is an ongoing conversation with the mayors.
21: Next, survivors, support groups and mental health experts are coming together this morning to try and shape the way we talk about suicide.
0: We need to get better at sharing with each other how we feel.
1: Let's talk about it. It's okay to ask for help.
4: You can't think your way out of that darkness. You're not going to do it on your own.
21: As part of this World Suicide Prevention Day, we're hearing about how to open up conversations. John Gibson's son took his own life.
23: You've bounced the ball once and asked the question once. Please bounce the ball again and ask the question a second time. No, I'm really serious. I'm worried about you and I need to ask you this again. Are you thinking about taking your life? Are you feeling suicidal?
21: If you're looking for mental health support, you can find services close to you via hubofhope.co.uk. Donald Trump is promising American voters a so-called dividend of $5,000 each if Republicans keep control of government in November's midterm elections. He said they should pretend he's on the ballot.
24: If we lose, you're going to lose your border. You're going to lose your tax cuts. You're going to lose your safety and security. You're going to lose your wealth. Our country is going through hell. You will be going through hell.
21: The US president says the cash would have to be spent in America, but hasn't explained yet how the handout would be funded. And the UK's airspace regulator is going to carry out an independent review into what caused an outage to air traffic control on Tuesday. But passengers on the thousands of delayed or cancelled flights involved have been told not to expect any compensation. Rain and strong winds expected to move eastwards today. Some sunny spells, though, and highs at around 21 Celsius. That's the latest. I'm Becky Cahill.
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25: Good morning. A quotation for the day. Colin Firth, born this day in 1960. My singing voice is somewhere between a drunken apology and a plumbing problem.
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27: I don't think you're listening, Chief. There's no way for a fire on 81 to reach up here, not in this building.
28: Who should we be looking for? Somebody nice? Somebody you could like?
29: Somebody with a brain? Somebody you could talk to?
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30: $10,000 for me by myself. 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
32: It's Leviosa, not Leviosa.
25: Oh, not you again. Why don't you take that wand and wave it around? Morning. Welcome to Screen Time. Our diversion through till 10, things of the screen. Now, I mentioned there Colin Firth, born on this day in 1960, will have a birthday triple play in his honour very shortly. Also between now and Tim Smith time at 10, The Night Manager and The Legend of Zelda, and a couple of new offerings from the new comedy film Tony. We'll have some music from that, and a new video game, Star Wars Zero Company. As well. And we'll see what else fits, really, before I trip over Tim Smith's shoelaces at 10 o'clock. Starting off with Final Fantasy, as promised, here's Terra's theme from Final Fantasy VI.

Terra's theme from Final Fantasy VI, music by Nobuo Uematsu. Now then, Colin Firth, born this day in 1960, and in his honour, three film themes coming up. We'll start off with music from the film that saw him win the Oscar, the BAFTA and the Golden Globe as Best Actor. Music by Alexandre Desplat for The King's Speech.

Concluding our triple play in honour of birthday boy Colin Firth, who was born on this day in 1960. We had Disclosure Day, music by John Williams, and just there Carl Davis's theme for Pride and Prejudice, which saw Colin Firth emerge from a pond at Pemberley, wasn't it? Although I think actually it was Lime Park in the Peak District that was used as the location for that. But his shirt, wherever it was, his shirt was very wet, and a lot of people paid attention. Loads, actually. The series of Pride and Prejudice back in 1995 was a huge success. It was pulling something like 10 or 11 million viewers an episode. The audience has spread much more thinly now. I think the last time I saw some figures, the big performer of the last few weeks was the new series of Ludwig, which was managing about 6 million. But yeah, changing times. Anyway, happy birthday, Colin Firth. Now, this is music from Good Omens, Season 3, music by David Arnold. This is In the Garden.

0: Music from season 3 of Good Omens. Now, how about the Night Manager? Did you enjoy the Night Manager? We certainly did. Enjoyed all of the Night Manager that we've had so far. And here, Jonathan Pine, Tom Hiddleston, welcoming the very sinister Roper, Hugh Laurie, to the hotel.
1: Herr Meister is unavoidably tied up tonight, I'm afraid. He asked me to show you the rooms. But he does enormously look forward to seeing you in the morning when you're rested from the journey.
2: You English, Pine?
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0: It's a great thriller, wasn't it? The Night Manager, music by Victor Reyes. Oh, morning, Hilary, who emails with a point of detail on Pride and Prejudice. The location of Pemberley was Lime Park in Cheshire. Excellent, thank you. Yes, I think I was slightly adrift on the Peak District, but it's sort of close. And yet no cigar. But thank you, Hilary. And glad to know you enjoy screen time. Now, let me offer you some clues about the last piece I'll play this morning before I hand over to Tim Smith at 10. I will finish off today with one from 1998, a musical historical drama film from 1998. There's a ship in the film which is inspired by the Lusitania and the Mauritania. Composer Ennio Morricone received multiple accolades for his music for this film, including the Golden Globe. And the lead actor, Tim Roth, cannot, in fact, play the piano, though he trained for 6 months just to be able to fake it convincingly for the film. What do you reckon, then? There's a piano, there's Tim Roth, there's a ship, there's Ennio Morricone. What's it going to be? 61054, the text number. Just start your message with Charles and it'll come to me. Or it's Charles on email. It's charles@magic.co.uk. We'll have music from it just before 10. On the way soon, more period drama. Brideshead Regurgitated coming next.
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Music by Geoffrey Burgon, the theme for Brideshead Revisited. Sticking with the matters of period drama and back to Pride and Prejudice, with a quick moment with something that's done well this year, The Other Bennett Sister, which kind of picks up the Pride and Prejudice story from the point of view of The Other Bennett Sister, takes it forward a bit. It's done well enough that I believe they've commissioned a Christmas special, which will be along, later in the year. Clues in the title. Here's Anne Shmulevsky's music for The Other Bennett Sister.

0: Short and sweet, music for the other Bennett sister. New-ish release, well, certainly in the last month or two, Tony, which is a comedy drama around the story of Chef Anthony Bourdain's early years of work. It draws on his memoir, Kitchen Confidential. And Anthony Bourdain is represented in the film by Dominic Sessa, here telling the kitchen staff that, yes, he can cook.
1: You know I can cook, too.
2: Excuse me?
1: He says he's a cook, chef.
2: Yeah, wonderful.
1: I'm not a cook. I'm a writer. I said I could cook.
2: Oh, I'm sorry. I didn't understand that.
1: My dad's like one of the best chefs in New Jersey.
2: Oh, your dad? Why didn't you say so?
1: Whatever.

0: Music by Jay McCarroll for the film Tony. Becky from North Ants says, I've had some messages on my phone about a film of Call My Agent. I'm hoping this is the original cast and not the British one. Yes, I know what you mean. Do you know anything about this, or did it happen years ago and am I late to catch up? No, it didn't happen years ago. No, you're not late to catch up. Yes, there is a Call My Agent film, and I think it's actually coming on Netflix from today. If it's not today, then it's certainly this week. And yes, it's all or most of the original French cast, so you're probably looking forward to seeing it as much as I am. Loved Call My Agent, the original French version, and yeah, very much going to be looking out for this one. Say Netflix, imminently. Also imminent is The Legend of Zelda, coming next.
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0: Dramatic music from composer Koji Kondo, The Legend of Zelda. Or just on the matter of the Call My Agent movie, I've double-checked, and yes, due on Netflix today. So very much one to look at. I think we're a bit busier today, but that might be a bit of weekend viewing. We'll see. But not only does it feature the original cast, though in slightly new guises, because some of them have moved on from being agents to being writers and producers in their own right. But there are some splendid guest stars, as with the original series. Not least, George Clooney puts in an appearance. So there, once again, viewing in our place, guaranteed. Now we've got Book Club Day with Tim Smith. Morning.
1: And a very good morning to you, Charles Nove. Yes, it is Book Club Day on my programme. My guest this week is the best-selling author Meg Mason. She'll be in to talk about her brand new novel, Sophie Standing There. Add to that the usual bits and pieces, including a listener in residence and a stress-free lunch hour, plus some fine classical music. And that's the menu with me this morning from 10, as soon as you finish breakfast.
0: Yep, I'll tidy things up and leave it fit for occupation. Tim Smith here in just under a quarter of an hour's time. Now, new video game music. This is from a Star Wars video game which was released a couple of weeks ago. Star Wars Zero Company.

Composer Gordy Howe brings us that, the theme for Star Wars Zero Company, new video game, which was released just at the tail end of August. And talking of tail ends, this is where my tail ends for today. Back tomorrow morning as usual, and I hope you can join me for Magic Classical Breakfast and more screen time from 9. As for the last piece today, Roy in a slightly chilly Edinburgh said, well, I didn't have any clue really as to what the film was, but the voice from the kitchen announced her thoughts. The Legend of 1900. With all due respect, I'm still none the wiser. But happy birthday to Colin Firth. Yeah, The Legend of 1900 it is. Ennio Morricone's music.

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18: The top stories this hour. We'll be hearing more today about whether we might have to pay a bit extra to stay in some English cities at Number 10 North. Later, regional mayors will be discussing the prospect of a possible tourist tax. The levy could be set by local leaders and charged as a percentage of accommodation costs. It would be similar to the scheme in Scotland. Government Minister Dame Diana Johnson tells us more.
19: If you look across the world, this is something that happens in lots of countries. In New York, or if you go to France, in Paris, you often pay that that tourist tax. So the government, as part of the devolution agenda, giving powers to mayors, is giving them the opportunity to make a decision whether that's appropriate for their area.
18: Next on World Suicide Prevention Day, we're hearing how four simple words could help save a life.
20: Asking this question, do you feel suicidal?
21: Are you feeling suicidal?
22: Ask the question, are you feeling suicidal?
18: Stats show 18 people in the UK will take their own life today, so we're teaming up with mental health experts to find out what we can do to all help, and we're told it starts with a conversation. Jake Mills is a suicide survivor and founder of The Hub of Hope.
21: If there would have been a question of are you feeling suicidal, that might actually give me a chance to think and to step outside of my own world that I'd kind of been so immersed in, and that might have given me a little bit of encouragement to say these things out loud.
18: If you're looking for mental health support, you can find services close to you via hubofhope.co.uk. Donald Trump's being accused of bribing American citizens by offering each adult $5,000 if the Republicans win the midterm elections. The president says the money would have to be spent in America, but it's unclear how he'd fund the pledge. The Civil Aviation Authority says it's unlikely people caught up in this week's travel chaos will receive any compensation. An outage at air traffic control on Tuesday saw thousands of flights cancelled or delayed, and August was the world's joint hottest month on record. Scientists say global temperatures were 1.65 degrees above pre-industrial times. Rain and strong winds expected to move eastwards today. Some sunny spells though, and highs at around 21 Celsius. That's the latest. I'm Becky Cahill.
23: Okay, thank you, Charles, for breakfast and another fine start to the day on what is actually a rather pleasant day at the moment here in the south of England. Welcome to Thursday's programme. Tim Smith with you until 2. And getting us underway, Pavarotti sings Verdi on Magic Classical.
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Magic Classical, the home of calming classics, where you'll hear the greatest classical music like this. And this. And this.

And a very good morning to you. You're listening to Magic Classical. Tim Smith with you until 2 and bringing you Thursday's Through the Day programme, which begins this morning with the music there of Bach, translated by Rachmaninoff. That was the sixth movement from his Violin Partita number 3. And before that, yes, it was the great Luciano Pavarotti alongside the London Symphony Orchestra with music from Verdi's Rigoletto. And we heard La Donna e Mobile. Right, in a moment, the music of Bizet. Before that, let me tell you very quickly what's happening on the programme between now and 2. Well, as it's a Thursday, that means it's book club day. And joining me later, well, in about a couple of hours' time, will be the writer Meg Mason. Now, she's the author of the very successful 2020 novel, Sorrow and Bliss. But she'll be here to talk about her new book. It's called Sophie Standing There. And it's a funny but bittersweet story about love and loneliness. The details, as I say, with Meg Mason in a couple of hours' time. We've got a stress-free lunch hour between 1 and 2. We'll play another track from the album of the week, which this week comes from the British classical pianist Mischa Rushdie-Moman. We'll take a look at this classical music day in history, as we do every day on the programme. Today, looking at events between 1659 and 1925. The live music guide involves ballet, choral music and Mendelssohn, and we'll talk to Derek Farley in just over an hour's time and find out what his penultimate choice of music is as this week's Listener in Residence.

0: Our music there on Magic Classical from the soundtrack of Sir Peter Jackson's film The Hobbit, The Desolation of Smaug. That is called Kingsfoil, and that was composed by Howard Shaw and performed by the New Zealand Symphony Orchestra. Right, I have music by Sir Hubert Parry coming up shortly, so stand by for a rousing rendition of Jerusalem. And for you in just a moment, if you're listening on Radio Premium, music by Vivaldi.
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Well, I did promise you a rather rousing rendition of Jerusalem, and there you have it. And I'd like to think you were at least joining in with some of it, but I'll never know. Composed in 1916 at the height of the First World War, that was Sir Hubert Parry's Jerusalem, performed there by Amanda Rucroft and the BBC National Orchestra and Chorus of Wales. Right, shall we take a look at today's live music guide? Okay, we'll do that right now. We begin in Scotland, where Scottish Ballet present Crystal Pite's Emergence, along with the world premiere of Entress from Julia Cheng. This is tonight at the Theatre Royal in Glasgow, and that begins at 7:30. The Choral Pilgrimage 2026 is the current UK tour by the 16. Now, we spoke about this on Tuesday's programme when my very special guest was their director and conductor, Harry Christophers. Tonight, they're at Hereford Cathedral. One not to miss, I suspect, if you can get a ticket. That also begins at 7:30. And From Darkness to Light is a concert by the Bournemouth Symphony Orchestra. It features the music of Vaughan Williams, Bizet, Mendelssohn and others. And that's tonight at the Weymouth Pavilion. And that also starts at 7:30. And featured in that concert in Weymouth will be this. Vaughan Williams' Five Variants of Dives and Lazarus, played here by the Halle Orchestra, conducted by Mark Elder.

0: Well, as I know I've mentioned many times before, I am a huge fan of the music of Vaughan Williams, and that is certainly one of my favourites. I'm always drawn between that and The Lark Ascending when it comes to a desert island piece of music. I think I'm going with that today. That is the Halle Orchestra playing Vaughan Williams' five variants of Dives and Lazarus. Right, very shortly, we'll go back to 1659, 1875 and 1925 when we take a look at this classical music day in history. There's also music coming up before very long from Anna Phoebe. And if you're listening on Radio Premium without the ads, in a moment for you, the Ian Sutherland Concert Orchestra will bring you a fabulous version of Jerome Kern's The Folks Who Live on the Hill.
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Just taking things very easy on this Thursday morning and guiding you as gently as I can through the middle bit of your day. This is Tim Smith on Magic Classical. And as the sun creeps out from behind the clouds yet again, I can tell you that that's a lovely piece of contemporary music there by Anna Phoebe. And that is called Between Worlds. Right, let's take a look back now to this classical music day in history. And as I mentioned earlier, we begin today all the way back in 1659. On this day in that year, well, this is the date when most people celebrate the birth of the English composer Henry Purcell, although historians and musicologists are unable to comprehensively confirm the date. But we'll go with it anyway and say this day in 1659 is the day when Henry Purcell was born. On this day in 1875, we can say for sure, is the day when the 15-year-old Gustav Mahler began his studies in music at the Conservatoire in Vienna. And on this day in 1925, and following Erik Sarti's death, officials discovered his apartment in Paris had no gas, no electricity and no water. But it did have two rather grand pianos, one of which was filled entirely with unopened mail. But to celebrate what may or may not be Purcell's birthday on this day in 1659, this is When I Am Laid in Earth from his Dido and Aeneas.

0: This is Magic Classical, celebrating the birth on this day, possibly, of Henry Purcell in 1659, with music there from Dido and Aeneas. That was Dido's Lament. Right, we have the news coming up very shortly at 11 o'clock here on Magic Classical, and then a waltz by Chopin and some music from an X-Men movie will provide us with something of an eclectic start to hour two in just a moment.
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10: top stories this hour. The government's going to give local leaders the chance to charge tourists for overnight stays in their area. A similar scheme's already in place in Scotland, with money generated set to go towards funding local services. Our political correspondent Tom Claiborne has more.
20: This so-called tourist tax idea was first floated by Sir Keir Starmer and has been picked up by Andy Burnham. It's something they already do in Manchester. The extra cost would be added to your accommodation fee. For hospitality bosses, it could hurt business as well. Diana Johnson is a health minister.
21: This is a matter for mayors in local areas to make decisions about what's best for their local economy, their local hospitality sector. Nobody's saying you've got to do this, but they have the option if they want to do it.
20: The Tories say it could make staycations too expensive for many.
10: Prince William's joining forces with sports stars, including England captain Harry Kane and boxer Carl Frampton, in a new campaign aimed at preventing suicide.
22: Something doesn't feel right.
23: You don't have to figure this out on your own.
22: So I'd rather ask
23: and say nothing.
10: He's launched the On Your Side toolkit. It aims to give people and organisations in sport the confidence to spot warning signs and connect individuals to the support they may need before a crisis happens. Donald Trump's promised to give every American adult $5,000 if the Republicans win November's midterm elections. But the US president's not explained how the pledge, which would cost more than $1 trillion, would be funded. Scientists say August was the world's joint hottest month on record. Figures show global temperatures were 1.65 degrees above pre-industrial times. And the Bayeux Tapestry is being unveiled to the public in London today. It's back in the UK for the first time in almost 1,000 years after France agreed to loan the 70-metre-long embroidery to the British Museum. It depicts scenes from the Norman invasion of 1066. Rain and strong winds expected to move eastwards today. Some sunny spells, though, and highs at around 21 Celsius. That's the latest. I'm Becky Cahill.
0: And so we can now head into the second hour of Thursday's Through the Day programme. Good morning, you're listening to Tim Smith on Magic Classical. Coming up between now and midday, we have a listener in residence. We'll celebrate your birthday if it's your birthday today. And to get things underway, the music of Chopin is next on Magic Classical.
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Magic Classical, the home of calming classics, where you'll hear the greatest classical music like this.

I do love that overly dramatic flourish there at the end. Leaves you in no doubt that that is music from the soundtrack of a superhero movie. The film in question is X-Men First Class, and that was called First Class, and composed by Henry Jackman. And talking of films and soundtrack music, don't forget you can catch up anytime you like on Rayo with our Star Trek 60th Anniversary Screen Time Special. Or indeed, if you'd like to listen to it again, you can do that as well. To celebrate 60 years since Star Trek landed on television screens back in 1966, Charles dedicated Tuesday morning screen time to the music behind the legendary film and television franchise. Who knew it would last so long and cover such vast distances across the universe? From the adventures of Captain Kirk, Picard, Janeway, to Wesley Crusher, Mr. Spock, and Captain Christopher Pike, you can enjoy heroic music from Jerry Goldsmith, Michael Giacchino, James Horner, and many more. That's the Star Trek Screen Time Special with Charles, available to listen to anytime you like now on Rayo. Okay, the music continues here on Magic Classical with a piece that you voted in at number 80 earlier this year on our Calming Classics Countdown. It is Tchaikovsky's The Dance of the Sugar Plum Fairy.

0: With the magic of classical music in all its forms, old and new, this is Magic Classical. Good morning, I'm Tim Smith. Playing music there from the former guitarist from the band Genesis. He is Steve Hackett, and he was accompanied there on the flute by his brother John, and that piece was called Kim. Right, we'll make our way to our listener in residence and get the penultimate choice of music from them in just a moment. That's coming up after the break, as is, amongst other things, music from the soundtrack of the TV series The Other Bennett Sister.
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0: And just how delightful is that? The very wonderful soundtrack music there from composer Anne Chmielewski, who I had the pleasure of talking to earlier this year for our soundtracking literary romance series. And that is her music from the soundtrack of the BBC television series The Other Bennett Sister. And that was the main title music. Right, this is Magic Classical, where it's time now to talk to Derek Farley. Derek lives in Horsham in West Sussex, and he's this week's Magic Classical Listener in Residence. So good morning, Derek. Welcome back to the proceedings. Now, we spoke about you being a former British Airways pilot on Tuesday's programme. Overall, I know that travel has been a big part of your life, hasn't it? And even though you're not flying yourself these days, you do still enjoy travelling a great deal with your wife, Catherine.
1: For the last few years, it's become a very important part of our lives because our son, Stuart, lives in Vancouver. He's married out there to Christy, and they've had three grandchildren, grandsons for us. The first one was born 2.5 years ago, followed by twins in February of this year. So we love traveling over to see them, and we'll continue to do so for quite a long time, well, for as long as we are able to do so. But we also love cruising, so that's another big part of our travelling life now.
0: Yeah, that sounds fantastic. Well, congratulations with the grandchildren. When are you off to Canada again?
1: In October, middle of October.
0: Oh, so that's coming up soon. Well, have a good trip to Vancouver then. You mentioned the cruising. Where have you been cruising recently?
1: Well, our most recent one was in June, and we flew over to Hamburg and then picked up a cruise from there via Scotland to Iceland, and then three different ports in Iceland, back to Orkney and then back to Hamburg.
0: See, we've thought about going cruising, but we've never done it yet. Sell cruising to me. Why should my wife and I take a cruise?
1: Do you know, you sound exactly like me a few years back, Tim. It was something that I would never have regarded as being part of my travelling desires. But I relented and picked up a cruise from, in fact, an advert on the radio. And we did a quick one-week cruise out of Barcelona, of all places, to Rome. And after that, it was always on our itinerary.
0: Well, maybe one day we will be converted. At the moment, it's not the case. But no, it's there. It's there to think about. I do fancy it, but just haven't taken the plunge quite yet. All right, let's move away from cruising and travelling to the music. Tell us about choice number four, please, Derek.
1: This is from La Fille du Regiment by Donizetti. And it's the aria A Mes Amis pour mon âme. The reason for that being my choice for today is that we went to see it in Barcelona. It was magnificently staged, but the actual aria, A Mes Amis, is basically highlighted by 9 high Cs from the tenor, which is then repeated as an encore. So 18 high Cs throughout. It was a great vehicle for Pavarotti. But when we saw it, it was by a tenor called Javier Camarena. And he did the same thing again in New York, apparently.
0: OK, let's play choice number four then from Derek Farley, who lives in Horsham in West Sussex. Derek is this week's Magic Classical Listener in Residence. Here is that aria, A Mes Amis, from Donizetti's La Fille du Regiment.

0: And that is Donizetti's Ah, Mes Amis from La Fille de Regiment, performed there by the Giuseppe Verdi Symphony Orchestra and the Choir of Milan. And that was chosen for us by Derek Farley, who lives in West Sussex. And Derek is this week's listener in residence on Magic Classical. 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

They are the very considerable trumpet talents of Lance Sergeant Nick Mott and John Stanley's Trumpet Voluntary. Which brings us rather conveniently to today's birthday music. So if you're celebrating a birthday, coming up for you in just a moment, the music of Jean-Michel Blais. Before that, I can tell you for nothing that September the 10th is also the birthday of the film director Guy Ritchie. He is 58 today. The Oscar-winning British actor Colin Firth is 66. And Alex Horn, comedian, presenter and musician. Oh, and part of the Taskmaster team on telly. He is 48 today. And it's happy birthday, kind of, to the sewing machine. Well, it's happy birthday to a certain type of sewing machine. To all intents and purposes, the sewing machine is 180 years old today. The first patent for a lock stitch sewing machine was granted to the American inventor Elias Howe on this day in 1846. So if it's your birthday today, many happy returns of the day. You share it with the sewing machine.

0: And rounding off proceedings for the second hour of the programme, and indeed for the first half of it, that is the Malta Philharmonic there with Bizet's Pearl Fisher's Duet. So it's Magic Classical, it's Thursday's programme. Hello, I'm Tim Smith. The news is coming up in just a few minutes at midday. And then Marin Alsop conducts the London Symphony Orchestra with the music of Leonard Bernstein as we make our way into Thursday afternoon and ever closer to this week's Magic Classical Book Club.
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16: The top stories this hour. Holiday makers could soon be paying an extra fee to stay in some cities in England. Under plans being discussed by regional leaders at Number 10 North today, mayors would be given powers to introduce a charge to stay in accommodation in their area. They would then decide themselves how best to invest the money raised. But Alan Simpson from UK Hospitality says it's an unfair burden on the sector.
20: In simple terms, it's the fact that hospitality businesses are already paying the most tax in the economy. The average hospitality business pays 75% of its profits in tax. The average bank pays 35% of their profits in tax. So it's a tax on a tax.
16: The aviation minister says lessons must be learned following Tuesday's air traffic control disruption. Thousands of flights were delayed or cancelled, with passengers being left stranded on airport runways and in terminals. An independent review is being carried out into the cause of that outage, while travellers are being told not to expect any compensation. Keir Mathers has told the Commons the Civil Aviation Authority will do its job.
21: It's incredibly important that we take the time to figure out exactly what's happened, because ultimately this is about aviation safety. This is about making sure that the UK can retain its reputation for passengers getting to where they need to go whilst protecting their safety.
16: Questions remain over Donald Trump's promise to give every adult US citizen $5,000 if his Republican Party wins the looming midterm elections. The US president hasn't said how he'd fund the promise, though, or whether it's legally possible. Prince William is joining forces with sports stars for a new campaign aimed at preventing suicide. The On Your Side toolkit aims to give people the confidence to spot any warning signs and connect individuals to support they may need before a crisis happens. And the Bayeux Tapestry is being unveiled to the public at the British Museum in London today. The 70-metre-long embroidery is back in the UK for the first time in almost 1,000 years. Rain and strong winds expected to move eastwards today. Some sunny spells, though, and highs at around 21 Celsius. That's the latest. I'm Becky Cahill.
0: And would you just look at the time? It's just gone 12 o'clock. We can make our way into Thursday afternoon now on Magic Classical. And we'll do that with help from the London Symphony Orchestra and the music of Leonard Bernstein.
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Magic Classical, the home of calming classics, where you'll hear the greatest classical music like this. And this.

And that was Sviatoslav Richter on the piano, with music by Grieg, and from his lyric pieces, that was The Watchman's Song. Right, this is Magic Classical. Hello, I'm Tim Smith. If you've just tuned in, you're very welcome. You've missed a fair chunk of the programme, but don't worry, you can catch up with that any time you like on Rayo. And still lots of good stuff to come, including very shortly this week's book club, and also music in a moment from the American composer and pianist who goes simply by the name of Lark Hall. We've also got music by Bach coming up. Before that, though, let me tell you that today, September the 10th, 2026, is Are You OK Day, encouraging us all to provide help and support to those who might just need it. It's also, on a lighter note, National TV Dinner Day, celebrating those convenient microwave meals I occasionally, just occasionally, eat on my lap in front of the telly. Oh, and finally, it's National Port Wine Day. Don't have it very often, but do enjoy it when I have one. Not as popular, is it port, I think, these days as it used to be? Or maybe that's just me. However, maybe tonight we will pass the port after supper.

That is the very interesting and rather intriguing, I think, contemporary classical music of the man whose real name is Charlie Hooper Williams. He likes to be known simply as Lark Hall, and he describes himself as a

0: composer, pianist, and creative coder who combines classical piano music with reactive live visual projections. Could well be worth checking out in concert, I think. Right, on the way, I have music by Mozart in a moment after the break, and then we'll open up the doors to this week's Magic Classical Book Club.
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0: That is Neville Mariner conducting the Academy of St. Martin in the Fields, featuring on the horn there Peter Dam, and that was the third movement from Mozart's Horn Concerto No. 3. Right, time now then to meet my guest in this week's Magic Classical Book Club, and it's Meg Mason, the best-selling author of Sorrow and Bliss. Her new novel, Sophie Standing There, is a bittersweet story about loneliness, love, and the unexpected ways we find connection with other people. At its heart is a character called Sophie, who has a relationship with a writer, well, a relationship of sorts, with a writer she's never met, and this begins to transform her life. So, Meg Mason, welcome to Magic Classical. Good to have you with us today on the book club. What can you tell us then about Sophie in terms of the story without obviously telling us too much?
1: I read the other day that with every new novel, the author is reacting against their last novel to an extent, so trying to do something different. And the easiest way to do something different from the protagonist of my last novel, which was called Sorrow and Bliss, is to write a happy character, to write someone who is at least not in a happy situation in life, but who is naturally optimistic and cheerful and kind, and she's concerned with the well-being of other people. And my intention when I sort of sat down to write again after Sorrow and Bliss happened was to do something completely different, because the fear is, you know, to write a poor man's version of what you've already done. And to an extent, you know, there might be a reader who hopes you'll do the same thing again, but that just seems so deadly to me. And all it took was to envisage this woman who is different in that way. And so, of course, she's suffering. But what I found so interesting is, as a writer, to have to think really hard about how someone like Sophie would react in these situations, because I couldn't just assume. You know, I had to really sit there and think, what if someone is really brave and stoic? Would they, you know, in the situation, express everything they were feeling, or would they repress it, you know, for the good of other people? And then to try and write what that looks like, you know, to be the self-possessed person. So all of that was just such a joy. And I really feel so grateful to Sophie, not just because she helped me write another novel, but because spending time with someone like that, it turns out even when they're a construct from your own mind, is really joyful. And I came out of writing having learned what it is like, even when you have to fake it till you make it, to actually try and put that optimistic, you know, take on life. So it was wonderful. I'll never forget her for that.
0: So she's in this situation where she needs something in her life. Mm-hmm. And she discovers this writer who she hadn't read for some time, and develops what? Is it an obsession or a fixation, well, or just a liking, yeah, for somebody? Because it progresses through the book, doesn't it?
1: It does. And I think this is the thing, because, you know, technically it qualifies as a parasocial relationship, which I understand was the word of the year last year in the Cambridge Dictionary. And it simply means, you know, it's a one-sided relationship between somebody who doesn't have a public platform and somebody who does. And the fact in it is, it will never be reciprocated. You'll either never meet this person, or if you did, they will not, you know, turn around and want to have dinner with you. But to me, parasocial sounds like the activity of an unhinged person. You know, it just sounds innately negative when it actually isn't. It's far more like an imaginary friendship. There's no harm in it. You know, I interviewed this fascinating professor called Dr. Georgia Carroll, whose entire PhD research was into Taylor Swift and parasocial relationships with Taylor Swift. And she was describing to me how readers are even more inclined towards them than, you know, music fans or whatever, because we're so trained in the imaginary. You know, suspending disbelief is how we enjoy spending our time. You know, that's what we do. And I think it is really easy when you come to a book that you feel captures your experience to feel that you know the author because you think they know you. You know, you feel that they've reached into your soul and described something that you couldn't describe yourself. So obviously for Sophie, it begins as just this moment of connection, but in her isolation and the absence of other people, she does start to put together, you know, what is just maybe like an imaginary friendship, but she is strenuously sane. That's kind of what I want to say, because, And I think that's the more relatable element. And if you've never had a parasocial relationship, you just haven't looked hard enough, because you probably have.
0: Now, you see, I take issue with you there. I don't think I've had a parasocial relationship.
1: A parasocial relationship.
0: Parasocial relationship.
1: You know, this is what Dr. Carroll was saying. She's like, my dad says he hasn't had a parasocial relationship either, but you should see how much he knows about Lewis Hamilton. He's like, that is by definition, you know, if you know more about that person than they will ever know about you, i.e. that you even exist, that qualifies, I'm afraid.
0: Well, good luck with the book. Fascinating story. It's funny, moving, it's sad. And there's a sense of realism as well, I think, throughout the story. Thanks for joining us on the Magic Classical Book Club today. Meg Mason, her new novel, Sophie Standing There, is out now. Right, before you go, I have to ask you about your choice of classical music, because we do this to all of the authors in the Magic Classical Book Club. We asked you to choose a piece of classical music. You can now tell us what that is and why you've chosen it. Oh, and before you do that, classical music, a big part of your life or not?
1: Oh my goodness, when I found out I had to choose one, I nearly rang and said, I can't do this program, because the depths of my ignorance when it comes to classical music, even though my mother was a huge reader and a huge listener to classical music, I acquired neither habit when I was growing up. So I could probably name about three, what I was about to call songs. Do you know what I mean? That should explain the extent of it. But this is a beautiful piece, and it's Barbara Streisand singing it, and I walked up the aisle to it when I got married. So whenever I hear it, I will think of that lovely moment. I have no idea how I came to it, how I found it, but it's stunning. And so here we are, and it's with great apologies to all of your very well-educated listeners.

0: That is the music of Anne Dudley on Magic Classical from Tristan and Isolde. That was The Wedding Cortege. And before that, we heard Barbara Streisand singing Thanks Be to Thee. And that was chosen by our guest on the book club this week, the author Meg Mason. And don't forget, her latest novel, Sophie Standing There, is out now. OK, you're listening to Magic Classical. Hello, I'm Tim Smith with you until 2. Don't forget, we have a stress-free lunch hour on the way between 1 and 2. Before that, well, I have music from Elgar coming up. And for you in just a moment on Radio Premium, without the ads, music composed by Rachel Fuller is on the way for you.
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Elgar's Chanson de Matin there on Magic Classical. A rather delightful morning song for a Thursday afternoon, featuring Tasmin Little on the violin, along with the BBC Philharmonic. 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

0: And that is music from a former Magic Classical album of the week. The album was Take a Bow, and it came from Julian Lloyd Webber. And that was a piece called Jasmine, performed by Julian on the cello, along with the Orchestra of the Swan. And that brings us to the end of the third hour of Thursday's Through the Day programme. You're listening to Magic Classical. This is Tim Smith here until 2. And where the stress-free lunch hour is next, after the news now, at 1.
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4: My name's Luke. I'm the dad of Connor, who suffers with severe epilepsy. He can walk, but more than 5 minutes, he gets really, really tired. And there's a pram called a special tomato jogger pram. We reached out to see if there's any support there. Thankfully, you guys have kindly given us that support, which is great. Without that, we would have really struggled. 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
18: It's been a while since my wife was diagnosed with dementia. 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
20: The top stories this hour. The government's being urged to set a so-called tourist tax at a flat rate to avoid pricing people out of a British holiday. Leaders are expected to tell mayors that they can bring in a fee for overnight stays in cities in England and put that cash into the local economy. Our political correspondent Tom Claiborne has more.
21: While this is already a thing in parts of Europe, along with Wales and Scotland, it will be up to regional mayors to decide whether they want to introduce this, and if they do, they'll get to decide how it's spent locally. Some hospitality leaders say they're worried it could price some families out of a British holiday. Shadow Transport Secretary Richard Holden isn't a fan either.
22: This will just be another hammer blow on top of those national insurance hikes we've seen.
21: The government says it will be down to local leaders and voters to decide if it's right for their area.
20: The aviation minister says lessons must be learned following Tuesday's air traffic control disruption. Thousands of flights were delayed or cancelled and independent reviews being carried out. Keir Mathers told the Commons the Civil Aviation Authority will do its job.
23: It's incredibly important that we take the time to figure out exactly what's happened, because ultimately this is about aviation safety. This is about making sure that the UK can retain its reputation for passengers getting to where they need to go whilst protecting their safety.
20: There are questions over how a pledge by US President Donald Trump to give every American adult $5,000 would be funded. The president's promising the cash award if the Republicans win November's midterm elections. Scientists say global temperatures in August were 1.65 degrees above pre-industrial times. Last month was the world's joint hottest on record. Primark's going to start offering home delivery in the UK. The fashion retailer's parent company says it's now possible thanks to a new digital development. And 27 years since the Gruffalo first graced our bookshelves with his presence, the latest instalment's out today. Gruffalo Granny's Julia Donaldson's third book about the world-famous monster in the deep dark wood. Rain affecting western Scotland and Northern Ireland. Brighter in the southeast with a chance of cloud. That's the latest. I'm Alex Richardson.
0: And so it's that time of the day once again when we take things down just a touch and play you some of the most relaxing music ever written. Doing our very best to take things that little bit easier in the middle of the day. 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

Magic Classical, the home of calming classics, where you'll hear the greatest classical music like this.

And that is Christopher Warren Green conducting the London Chamber Orchestra with a piece of music that got to number 44 earlier in the year in our Calming Classics countdown. That was Forays Per Van. So you're listening to Magic Classical, the home of Calming Classics, and the home every day between 1 and 2 of the Stress-Free Lunch Hour, which continues on now on this Thursday afternoon in a suitably relaxed fashion with music by John Taverner. This is Mother of God, Here I Stand.

0: Well, a very good afternoon to you. You're listening to Magic Classical, and hopefully we are lowering those mental and physical stress levels with our stress-free lunch hour. And doing so there with the music of William Duckworth, that was the 17th movement from the Time Curve Preludes. And the music on the stress-free lunch hour will resume very shortly after the break with some Baroque music from the German composer Silvius Leopold Weiss.
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0: This is Magic Classical, using the power of classical music to help you unwind and hopefully take things easy on this Thursday afternoon. This is the Stress-Free Lunch Hour. And that was the music of Handel. That was Eternal Source of Light Divine, performed there by the Orchestra of the Age of Enlightenment, conducted by my guest on Tuesday's programme, Harry Christophers. Right, still to come on today's Stress-Free Lunch Hour between now and two, we have pieces by Howard Shaw, François Couperin, and after the break, from Ludovico Einaudi.
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And that is the always very relaxing music of Ludovico Einaudi on the Stress Free Lunch Hour, performed there for us by the Duke Quartet. Right, coming up after two, Tony Minvio will be here to ease you gently through Thursday afternoon. On the school run later with Tony, he'll have soundtrack music from Star Wars and some sing-along music from Oliver. Please let it be food, glorious food. That one I may just join in with. Fran Godfrey will take you through Thursday evening between 6 and 10. She'll have her classical hits and 6, and also she'll conclude this week's 7:30 symphony across the week. All this week, Fran featuring Brahms's 3rd symphony. And then at 10, you can take things easy with some mindfulness music. And you can continue to take things easy right now on the Stress Free Lunch Hour. Coming up, another track from the Magic Classical Album of the Week. It's called Hall of Mirrors. It's released tomorrow on Hyperion, and it features the British classical pianist Mischa Rushdie-Mohmann. And here she is with music from that album, composed by François Couperin.

0: And rounding off today's proceedings, some J.R.R. Tolkien-inspired music there to end Thursday's stress-free lunch hour. Kian Soltani on the cello there with Howard Shore's Into the West from the soundtrack of the film Lord of the Rings, The Return of the King. Right, have a good Thursday afternoon and evening. I'll be back here with you tomorrow morning from just after 10. With you now, after the news at 2, which is on the way in a few minutes, it'll be Tony Minvielle on Magic Classical.
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18: The top stories this hour. Some staycations could end up costing more in future. The idea of a so-called tourism tax could be on the way, where holidaymakers would be charged a bit more to stay in certain towns and cities in England. It'll be up to local mayors to decide. Alan Simpson from UK Hospitality thinks it's an unfair burden on the sector.
19: Because
9: a lot of us are so price sensitive, even a £1 increase in the cost is going to lead to £2 of reduced demand. And that's going to mean that caravan parks and holiday destinations, which are currently open from March to October, will only be able to open June, July, August.
18: The aviation minister says lessons must be learned following Tuesday's air traffic control disruption. Thousands of flights were delayed or cancelled, with passengers being left stranded at some airports. An independent review is being carried out into what caused it. Keir Mather has been updating the comments.
10: NATS have confirmed it was a technical issue and do not believe it to be cyber-related. The Secretary of State and I met with Martin Rolfe yesterday, and we've agreed that he will send a report to us by Wednesday, the 16th of September, setting out the cause of the incident and the actions that are being taken to ensure that this cannot happen again.
18: A 31-year-old man has been remanded in custody after appearing in court charged with assisting Russia's intelligence services. Joshua Kamage from Swindon's accused of preparing to sabotage a drone factory. After receiving instructions from a Moscow-based group, he hasn't entered a plea and is due to appear at the Old Bailey this month. Questions remain over Donald Trump's promise to give every adult in the US $5,000 if his Republican Party wins the midterm elections this autumn. He's not said how he'd fund the promise or whether it's legally possible. And the famous revenge dress worn by the late Princess Diana is going on display in London before going under the hammer. It's expected to sell for up to £220,000 at auction in New York in December. Rain affecting western Scotland and Northern Ireland, brighter in the southeast with a chance of cloud. That's the latest. I'm Alex Richardson.
19: Thank you, Tim, for another fantastic programme. Good afternoon. Tony Minvial here on Magic Classical, the home of calming classics. We have a whole afternoon of great music on the way, and we'll begin with this, Massenet's Meditation, performed by Elbjørg Hemsing on violin, Rafaela Gromez on cello, and Havard Gims on piano.
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Magic Classical, the home of calming classics, where you'll hear the greatest classical music like this. And this.

What a great piece of music. Mozart's Mass in C minor, Credo in Unum Deum, and that's performed by Les Musiciens de Louvre with Mark Minkowski conducting. And it's Thursday afternoon, a day away from the weekend. Hope you are well. And we have the home run and the school run on the way. We have a clutch of new releases and the album of the week, which is a special one this week. We have music from Bach, Bruch, Bernstein and Bowers, and a whole lot more besides, all on the way. But here's the music of Grieg. It's his Morning Mood from Peer Gynt, performed by the Royal Philharmonic Orchestra. Thomas Beecham conducting.

0: from the TV programme Mrs. America. That was Afraid of You, composed by Chris Bowers, the man behind the Bridgerton soundtracks. Tony Minvial here on Magic Classical, home of calming classics. And we have a very special school run for you at 3:30 today. One that will have you singing from the rooftops 1 minute and celebrating the demise of the Empire the next, with music from Lionel Bart's Oliver and the Star Wars universe. Plus, we've something from our album of the week, courtesy of pianist Mishka Rushdie Moman. At 5:30, it's time for the home run for those of you on the commute home, and for those of you at home keeping busy, and those of you out and about, to help get your energy levels restored. 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It's going to be a really exciting afternoon, if I do say so myself. Tony Minvial here on Magic Classical. Coming up, the music of Ponchielli with something from his opera called La Gioconda.
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Tchaikovsky's Nutcracker, the Miniature Overture, and that was performed by the State Academic Symphony Orchestra of Russia, Vladimir Yurovsky conducting. And now it's time for more new music, courtesy of Belgian pianist and composer Patrick Hamilton, classically trained at the Conservatoire in Bruges. He went on to become a big producer for the likes of Alfie Bow, David Garrett, Bryn Terfel and Catherine Jenkins. Some big names right there. But along the way, Patrick found his musical voice as a composer and a performer, and he was commissioned by the City of Bruges to compose a concerto for the inauguration of the city's Museum of Contemporary Arts. That seemed to enthuse him. He had four LPs. LP number five, is called Elements of Nature, came out in 2025. Highly acclaimed indeed. Led to a sellout show at the Royal Albert Hall, and he's released multiple singles, of which this is his latest, the beautiful and ethereal The Silent Dialogue.

0: definitely something to blow away the cobwebs. Vivaldi's Four Seasons Summer, first movement, performed by Camille Berthelet on violin and accompanied by the Toulouse Capitol Orchestra's string ensemble, Camille Delaforge on harpsichord and Benjamin Levy conducting it. Reminds us of the very hot summer we've just had. Hot summer and storms. Absolutely love that. Tony Minvial here on Magic Classical, the home of calming classics on this Thursday afternoon, and the weekend is in sight, so I'm getting very, very excited about that. Coming up, we've got the music of Daniela Mars and Paul Smith, and also something very nice from Verdi.
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The duo of Mars Smith, made up of Daniela Mars and Paul Smith. That was called C in Minor, and that's taken from their LP called Faroe Islands, Echoes on the Wind. So I'm off to the Purcell Rooms in London at the South Bank Centre tonight, because I'm off to see acclaimed Italian pianist Olivia Belli perform music from a new album called Stanza Memori. Most excited about that. A great album indeed. And not only am I looking forward to the concert, I'm also looking forward to visiting the South Bank Centre for many reasons indeed, as it holds a great many good memories for me. As a young teenager, about 13 or 14, I owned a skateboard and I lived near the Oval in South London, which is just near the River Thames, which was only about a 10-minute bus ride from one of the best skateboard sites in London, which was within the South Bank Centre on the concourse, just up between the walkways under the Queen Elizabeth Hall. It's been there since 1973, and it's been saved from closure many, many times, and it's now been renovated and given Grade 2 listed status, so now it's safe for skaters, BMXers and street culture enthusiasts to enjoy till the end of time, hopefully, which is good news indeed. Here's the music of Verdi Va Pensiero from Chorus of the Hebrew Slaves from Nabucco, courtesy of Catherine Jenkins and the Metro Voices and the Czech Film Orchestra.

0: more opera to feed my aching soul. That's Verdi's Vivenziero from Chorus of the Hebrew Slaves from Nabucco. Catherine Jenkins on soprano with the Metro Voices and the Czech Film Orchestra in accompaniment. And we've come to the end of the first hour of the programme as the news approaches. We've got more great music on the way, including the school run as well. But we'll begin the next hour with Hummel's Trumpet Concerto, Third Movement, courtesy of Wynton Marsalis on trumpet. I'm Tony Minviel here on Magic Classical, the home of calming classics.
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5: The top stories this hour. The government's being urged to set a so-called tourist tax at a flat rate to avoid pricing people out of a staycation. Leaders are expected to tell mayors that they can bring in a fee for overnight stays in cities in England and put that cash into the local economy. Our political correspondent Tom Claiborne has more.
7: While this is already a thing in parts of Europe, along with Wales and Scotland, it will be up to regional mayors to decide whether they want to introduce this, and if they do, they'll get to decide how it's spent locally. Some hospitality leaders say they're worried it could price some families out of a British holiday. Shadow Transport Secretary Richard Holden isn't a fan either.
8: This will just be another hammer blow on top of those national insurance hikes we've seen.
7: The government says it will be down to local leaders and voters to decide if it's right for their area.
5: A PE teacher has been found guilty of exploiting her position to engage in sexual activity with one of her students. 30-year-old Bronwyn James has been convicted on three charges of sexual activity with the 16-year-old boy in Southampton. Our reporter Freya Taylor's at Winchester Crown Court.
15: Throughout the trial, the court heard James taught at Bitton Park School in Southampton and was accused of taking advantage of her role to start a sexual relationship with the boy. She denied any sexual activity and suggested the teenager had made up the allegations to look cool in front of his mates. The judge will now set a date for sentencing.
5: Scientists say global temperatures in August were 1.65 degrees above pre-industrial times. Last month was the world's joint hottest on record. Primark's going to start offering home delivery in the UK. The fashion retailer's parent company says it's possible thanks to new digital developments. And the Spice Girls have announced their first ever complete collection of their singles to celebrate their upcoming 30th anniversary. Fans had speculated that a reunion tour was on the cards after the group put a call out for fans who could sing and dance. The limited edition collections will include B-sides and previously unreleased recordings, with five brand new messages from each of the Spice Girls too. Rain affecting western Scotland and Northern Ireland, brighter in the southeast with a chance of cloud. That's the latest. I'm Alex Richardson.
0: Welcome back, Tony Minvial here on Magic Classical, the home of calming classics. And if you've just joined us, welcome. We've got some great music on the way from the likes of Puccini, Tamara Constantin and Lieb. We've also got the school run as well with three exciting pieces of music that children know and love. But we begin with Hummel's Trumpet Concerto, third movement, courtesy of Wynton Marsalis on trumpet, accompanied by the National Philharmonic Orchestra with Raymond Lepard conducting.
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And we dip our toes into the Baroque universe. Bach's Keyboard Concerto No. 1 in D minor, first movement, courtesy of Angela Hewitt on piano, accompanied by the Australian Chamber Orchestra, Richard Tornietti conducting. Now, I had a particularly hectic weekend and a hectic week so far with one thing and another. And to help me recover and unwind, I ultimately enjoy nothing better than getting my headphones on, settling into my favourite armchair and listening to classical music without any interruptions. 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And now it's time for more opera. Puccini's O Mio Babbino Caro from the one-act opera called Gianni Schicchi, with Hera Hessen Park on soprano, accompanied by the Vienna Symphony Orchestra, Bertrand de Billy conducting.

0: The Piano of Tamara Constantine, accompanied by Jason Lloyd Webber on cello, and that's from Tamara's LP called Resilience, and that was called Resilience, composed by Tamara herself. Tony Minvial here on Magic Classical, the home of calming classics. On the way, we have the music of The Leap, that's up next, and that'll be followed by The School Run.
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0: the Royal Scottish National Orchestra, Naima Yerry conducting. De Leeb's Les Chasseurs. Tony Minvial here on this fantastic Thursday afternoon here on Magic Classical, the home of calming classics. Hopefully you're having a good one and looking forward to relaxing this evening. Well, we'll get you there in style, and Fran Godfrey will see you through the evening from 6 o'clock. Now, I'm most excited because now we've got three exciting pieces of music because it's time for the school run.
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0: And on today's School Run, we visit one of my favourite parts of the film franchise universe, that of Star Wars. And we'll hear the Star Wars theme composed by John Williams as heard at the opening of Star Wars Episode 4, A New Hope, the first film in the series that starts with Princess Leia hiding the plans for the Death Star in two hapless droids whilst being chased by Darth Vader. Yes, you wouldn't wish that on your worst enemy, would you? We've also a traditional reel which will have you head nodding away, courtesy of the Danish String Quartet. But we'll begin with the musical tale of a little orphan boy who is taken in by a den of pickpockets. It's a tale full of incredible songs, of which this is one. The musical in question is Oliver, and this is Pick a Pocket or Two, performed by Ron Moody from the original film soundtrack.
1: In this life, one thing counts. 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I'm afraid

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Charity's fine, subscribe to mine, get out and pick a pocket or two, you got to pick a pocket or two, boys. 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

0: Lo tocca pochi pochi.
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0: The opening bars of that always sends shivers down my spine. I do love the Star Wars universe. John Williams' Star Wars theme from Star Wars Episode 4, A New Hope. And now it's performed by the Boston Pops Orchestra, with Mr. Williams himself conducting. Before that was the Pete Dance, courtesy of the Danish String Quartet. And we began with the voice of Ron Moody, the original and best, from the original soundtrack, to Oliver. That was Lionel Bart's Pick a Pocket or Two, one of my favourite musicals, along with West Side Story. Tony Minvial here on Magic Classical, the home of calming classics. And that's the school run over for today. More school run tomorrow. We've got some great music on the way from Charles William and some new music from Stephen McKeo.
1: Hello, it's Nikki Chapman. Now, how has your day been? If you still need to sort out the dishes or the washing, leave that for now. Come back to it at 8. I'll help you get through it with Mellow Magic, where we'll play some of the loveliest songs to help you unwind. That's tonight from 8.
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The music of Charles Williams, The Devil's Gallop, and that's performed by the New London Orchestra. Ronald Corp conducting from the 1950s radio series, Dick Barton, Special Agent. Now it's time for some more new music from Canadian composer Stephane Mourquillo. He's Grammy nominated. He's written songs for Celine Dion and Miley Cyrus. He was offered a place at the Berklee College of Music, a prestigious college indeed, but decided to accept a publishing deal instead with Sony Music, a decision he has never regretted. He's got a new LP called Scenes from a Velvet Room. It's a former album of the week here on Magic Classical, and here's something from it. This is called Pink Lady.

0: And we've completed another hour of this afternoon's proceedings. We've got some great music on the way from the likes of Tchaikovsky. Also, Nanita Desai and Luigini, but we'll begin the next hour with Mozart's Eine kleine Nachtmusik, Fourth Movement. I'm Tony Minviel here on Magic Classical, the home of calming classics.
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15: The top stories this hour. English hospitality firms warn plans for a new tourist tax could be hugely damaging. Regional mayors to be given the power to bring in a fee for overnight stays in cities and put their cash into the local economy. Alan Simpson from UK Hospitality thinks it's an unfair burden.
16: Because a lot of us are so price sensitive, even a £1 increase in the cost is going to lead to £2 of reduced demand. And that's going to mean that caravan parks and holiday destinations, which are currently open from March to October, will only be able to open June, July, August.
15: A PE teacher from Wiltshire has been found guilty of exploiting her position to engage in sexual activity with one of her students. Bronwyn James was convicted at Winchester Crown Court of 3 charges of sexual activity with a 16-year-old. Our reporter Freya Taylor has more.
11: She denied the claims and said the story was made up to impress friends, but she has agreed she abused her position. The judge is expected to confirm a sentencing date soon.
15: August was the world's hottest calendar month on record, tied with July 2023. Scientists from the EU's Climate Change Service found severe drought conditions hit France, Hungary, Romania and Serbia, as well as the UK. Dr. Samantha Burgess leads the group.
12: The projection was, on average, that we would exceed 1.5 degrees in the mid-2040s, whereas now it will be later this decade.
15: The boss of National Air Traffic Services is once again being urged to quit by the boss of Ryanair after this week's outage grounded hundreds of planes. Passengers face delays and cancellations, and some have now been told it's unlikely they'll receive any compensation. And 2 chickens have been rescued from Creamfields Festival. The RSPCA says they were called after someone spotted the cockerel and a hen stuck in a hedge at the dance festival. They're now trying to find their owners. Rain clearing from England and Wales overnight to leave some clear spells right across the UK. That's the latest. I'm Alex Richardson.
0: Another great afternoon of music inbound. I'm Tony Minvielle here on Magic Classical, the home of calming classics. Welcome back. And if you've just joined us, welcome. We have the music of Tchaikovsky and Luigini on the way, and the home run a little bit later at 5:30. But we'll begin with Mozart's Eine kleine Nacht music. Fourth movement, Rondo, courtesy of the Zurich Chamber Orchestra, all conducted by Daniel Hope, and he's playing violin as well.
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Magic Classical, the home of calming classics, where you'll hear the greatest classical music like this.

The music of Lowell Mason and Sarah Flower Adams, Nearer My God to Thee, performed by Libera, with Robert Prizeman conducting. Absolutely angelic vocals there from Libera's album called If. Now, to celebrate 60 years since Star Trek landed on TV screens in 1966, Charles Knowe dedicated a Tuesday morning screen time to the music behind the legendary franchise itself, from the adventures of Captain Kirk, Picard, Janeway to Boimler and Pike. Yes, what's your favourite part of that franchise? Mine is the original and best, the Star Trek from the 1960s with William Shatner as James T. Kirk. So you can catch up with that whenever you want via Rayo, and you can enjoy heroic music from Jerry Goldsmith, Michael Giacchino, James Horner and many, many more. Tony Minvial here on Magic Classical, the home of calming classics. Here's Tchaikovsky's Sleeping Beauty, Rose Adagio, performed by the Berlin Philharmonic, Herbert von Karajan conducting.

0: Nenita Desai on piano, Daniel Puro on violin, with Nenita's composition called Imaginings from the film soundtrack The Reason I Jump. And it's a film that explores the themes of neurodiversity and autism, subjects we don't talk about enough, to be honest. Tony Minvial here on Magic Classical, the home of calming classics. We've got some great music on the way from Louis Gini and Bizet, and new music from Suena.
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2: M4 westbound side. The M4 westbound junction 18 through to 19 near Bristol. It's slow with an obstruction closing a lane. The M42 northbound's partially blocked by an obstruction at junction 5, slowing things down. Also busy on the M60 anti-clockwise, partially blocked junction 5 through to 3 on the outskirts of Manchester. An obstruction slowing traffic down, and clockwise side junction 15 to 17 still slow. Where there was a broken down vehicle, the M65 eastbound slow with barrier repairs. Junction 3, one lane is closed near Blackburn. I'm Nick Arkell.
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the Slovak Philharmonic with Bizet's La Lucienne Suite No. 1, fourth movement. And that was preceded by Louis Gini's Ballet Egyptian, performed by the Royal Philharmonic Orchestra. And now it's time for some more new music. It's from Swayna. She's a young musician and producer based in Germany. She was quite at home in both the worlds of classical and popular music. She produces in collaboration with a popular German artist called Lucky and has made a name for herself in the world of hip-hop as well as classical. She just secured a huge publishing deal as well. She's classically trained, started playing piano at the age of 9 and has kept her composing skills on the back burner until now. She has a new single. It's just her and piano. This is Swayna with Prima Pulsa.

0: the London Symphony Orchestra, conducted by Colin Davis, with the music of Berlioz, his Symphonie Fantastique, second movement, A Ball. Tony Minvial here on Magic Classical, the home of calming classics, and this afternoon is romping along. We have music from Bach and Anna Meredith, all inbound, here on Magic Classical, the home of calming classics.
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13: Traffic is stopped on the M1 southbound near to Leeds. It's queuing because of a collision near where to the M1 crosses the M621. Very busy there, obviously, with traffic completely stopped. It's also busy on the M42 northbound, partially blocked by an obstruction at junction 5 through the West Midlands. The M4 eastbound is partially blocked by a collision junction 17 to 16 near Swindon. Westbound still queuing where they were doing some repairs, junction 8 and 9 through to 7 near Slough. And the M65 is very slow eastbound, barrier repairs, junction 3. I'm Nick Arkell.
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From the film The End We Start From, that was Anna Meredith's Little World with Daniel Shao on flutes and Rachel McQuinney on flute. So over the weekend, I intend to binge watch series 2 of Guy Ritchie's series called Gentlemen, which is basically where posh people meet gangsters, where both are as ruthless as each other. I watched series 1 last year, and how good was that? Actor Theo James plays Eddie Horniman, who inherits his late father's country estate, which, unbeknownst to him, sits on top of a vast criminal empire, quite literally, which is controlled by Bobby Klass, played by the great Ray Winston, and run by his unbelievably ruthless daughter, Susie, played by Kaya Scodelario. Also, the great Giancarlo Esposito plays the rival to Ray Winston's character, and he steals the show as far as I'm concerned. There are some great one-liners, some laugh-out-loud moments. That's all about series 1. I'm going to catch up with series 2. And I'm definitely getting a massive bag of popcorn to keep me company while I watch. Here's Bach's Concerto in D minor for two violins, first movement, with Isaac Stern on violin, Itzhak Perlman on violin, accompanied by the New York Philharmonic Orchestra, Zubin Mehta conducting.

0: The violins of Isaac Stern and Itzhak Perlman with Bach's Concerto in D minor for two violins. First movement. And that's it for another hour. We've got more great music on the way, including the home run as well. But we'll begin the next hour with Scott Joplin's Maple Leaf Rag. I'm Tony Monviel here on Magic Classical, the home of calming classics.
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15: The top stories. The sour holidaymakers in England face the prospects of a possible new tax on overnight stays as part of plans to give mayors greater economic power in their regions. Hotel and tourism firms warn the tax could be damaging. Edinburgh brought in its own visitor tax in July. Stephen Montgomery from the Scottish Hospitality Group says it's had a knock-on impact.
16: Less money to spend on our local cafes and our local shops that we have in our small towns and villages across Scotland. And we've heard so many people who said where they came, for example, for a Bon Jovi concert, which was here in Edinburgh, where the tourist tax actually put them off staying. They actually drove to Edinburgh instead of staying for the night.
15: The London Ambulance Service says four people have been taken to hospital today after reports of a stabbing on Bromley High Street. It's thought to have happened just after two. Police officers have gathered for the funeral of their colleague PC Tom Clough, who died on duty on the A66 on Teesside last month. He was also an army veteran. Cleveland Police Federation chairwoman Lauren Somerville has spoken on behalf of his family.
8: He was so full of fun and, most importantly, he loved his sausage dog, Frank, so deeply.
15: Fellow officer PC Matthew Blades, also killed, was laid to rest yesterday. Five other people died in the crash. A PE teacher has been found guilty of exploiting her position to engage in sexual activity with one of her students. 30-year-old Bronwyn James has been convicted on three charges of sexual activity with a 16-year-old boy in Southampton. Our reporter Freya Taylor's at Winchester Crown Court.
9: Throughout the trial, the court heard James taught at Bitton Park School in Southampton and was accused of taking advantage of her role to start a sexual relationship with the boy. She denied any sexual activity and suggested the teenager had made up the allegations to look cool in front of his mates. The judge will now set a date for sentencing.
15: And scientists say global temperatures in August were 1.65 degrees above pre-industrial times. Rain clearing from England and Wales overnight to leave some clear spells right across the UK. That's the latest. I'm Alex Richardson.
0: Welcome back. Tony Minvial here on Magic Classical, the home of calming classics. We've got some great music on the way, including the home run as well, which will include compositions by Ferdinand Herold, Mozart, Brook, and more. But we'll begin this hour with the music of Scott Joplin, his Maple Leaf Rag, performed by Roy Eaton on piano.
15: Tony Minvial
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Magic Classical, the home of calming classics, where you'll hear the greatest classical music like this. And this. And this.

from the film Robin Hood, Prince of Thieves. That was the overture, courtesy of the Studio Orchestra, all conducted by Michael Kamen. And that was composed by Michael Kamen. Now, have you downloaded the Rayo app yet? And Rayo lets you listen to Magic Classical on the move, as well as catch up on any shows you've missed, and you can access exclusive playlists on demand. 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The latest version of Rayo now has a Schedules button on the For You and Radio pages that allows you to select catch-up programs in schedule format, making it even easier to listen back to any programs you might have missed. Yes, the Rayo app. You know what to do. Tony Minvial here on Magic Classical, the home of calming classics. Here's the music of Fraser Wilson, something called Anam, performed by Apollo 5.

0: The vocal ensemble known as Apollo 5 with Fraser Wilson's Anam, and they're part of the Voces 8 Foundation. Doesn't surprise me. Fantastic voices indeed from both ensembles. Tony Minvial here on Magic Classical, the home of calming classics. Hopefully you're having a great afternoon. The home run is inbound very soon, but before then we've got the music of Ferdinando Carulli, also Rameau and Boccherini as well, and something from our album of the week from Mishka Rushdie Momon.
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2: traffic is stopped on the M1 southbound near to Leeds. It's queuing because of a collision near where to the M1 crosses the M621. Very busy there, obviously, with traffic completely stopped. It's also busy on the M42 northbound, partially blocked by an obstruction at junction 5 through the West Midlands. The M4 eastbound is partially blocked by a collision, junction 17 to 16 near Swindon. Westbound still queuing where they were doing some repairs, junction 8 and 9 through to 7 near Slough. And the M65 is very slow eastbound, barrier repairs, junction 3. I'm Nick Arkell.
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11: This is Magic Classical.

The guitars with John Williams and Julian Bream with Ferdinando Carulli's Rondo. Now it's time for our album of the week. It's courtesy of acclaimed pianist Mishka Rushdie Momen. It's called Hall of Mirrors, and it's inspired by the artistic world of Versailles during the reign of Louis XIV, the Sun King. The album brings together keyboard works by Couperin, Rameau, and Jacques Delaguerre, and it's an album that explores the lives, personalities, and imagination that shaped one of Europe's richest cultural eras. And Mishka herself writes, "Behind the overwhelming grandeur of Versailles exists another palace, equal in fascination, one built not of stone, but of the memories and secrets found in the letters, diaries, and journals of all the characters who act as our witnesses to a remarkable era." Here's Rameau's Suite in E minor, Gigue en Rondo E, performed by Mishka Rushdie Momen from our album of the week, Hall of Mirrors.

Friday tomorrow, and I'd suggest the best way to greet the new day is with Magic Classical Breakfast. Yes, I may be a bit biased, but you know it makes sense. Charles Nove here, requesting the pleasure of your ears in the morning for our daily musical welcome and the regular distractions. From 7 a.m. on DAB and

0: The Academy of St. Martin in the Fields, Neville Mariner conducting the very lovely minuet from String Quintet No. 5 by Boccherini. Tony Minvial here on Magic Classical, the home of calming classics. The home runs on the way fairly shortly. But at 6 o'clock, Fran Godfrey will be here with her Classical Hits at 6, which today features the music of Sansor, Mendelssohn and Haydn. And her 7:30 symphony this week is the music of Brahms, his third symphony. It'll be the fourth and final movement. Tony Minvial here on Magic Classical. Coming up, the home run. So make sure your laptops are stowed away.
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8: M1 southbound side, busy where there was a collision near Leeds. It's also busy though further down where traffic has been stopped. Junction 12 through to Toddington services on the M1 southbound side through Bedfordshire. Queuing there because of a broken down car that needs to be moved. The M4 eastbound's busy, a lane closure with a collision near Swindon, junction 17 to 16, causing a queue. Also busy on the M5 northbound near Bristol, stopped to move an obstruction, junction 18 through to 17. The M6 southbound's busy with a collision on the hard shoulder near Stafford, junction 13 through to 12. I'm Nick Arkell.
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always gets the feet tapping, that one. The orchestra of the Royal Opera House, conducted by John Lanchbury, with Ferdinand Herold's Clog Dance. And a home run has begun. Here's the music of Palk Isolsen with Veslan a Solholm.

Mozart Serenade No. 6 in D, Serenata Notturna, third movement, performed by the English Chamber Orchestra, Benjamin Britten conducting, all ready to get you energised for the evening ahead as we proceed with the home run. Here's Brooks, Scottish Fantasy, fourth movement, Bodin Lutz on violin, Odense Symphony Orchestra in accompaniment with Anna Skrileva conducting.

0: And that's the home run complete for today. Tony Minvial here on Magic Classical, the home of calming classics. Really hope you enjoyed the music. Thank you so much for keeping me company. Join me, same place, same time, tomorrow from 2 p.m. I'm Tony Minvial here on Magic Classical, the home of calming classics. Up next, Fran Godfrey with her classical hits at 6.
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14: The top story is this hour. English hospitality firms warn that plans for a new tourist tax could be hugely damaging. Regional mayors are going to be given the power to bring in a fee for overnight visitors in cities in England and put that cash into the local economy. Alan Simpson's from UK Hospitality and thinks it's an unfair burden on the sector.
15: Because a lot of us are so price sensitive, even a £1 increase in the cost is going to lead to £2 of reduced demand. And that's going to mean that caravan parks and holiday destinations, which are currently open from March to October, will only be able to open June, July, August.
14: Four men have been stabbed on Bromley High Street in southeast London. One's in a critical condition, while three are receiving treatment for non-life-threatening injuries. Police say seven men have been arrested and remain in custody. Emergency crews were called this afternoon. It's thought there's no threat to the wider public. A PE teacher has been found guilty of exploiting her position to engage in sexual activity with one of her students. 30-year-old Bronwyn James has been convicted on three charges of sexual activity with the 16-year-old boy in Southampton. Our reporter Freya Taylor's at Winchester Crown Court.
16: Throughout the trial, the court heard James taught at Bitton Park School in Southampton and was accused of taking advantage of her role to start a sexual relationship with the boy. She denied any sexual activity and suggested the teenager had made up the allegations to look cool in front of his mates. The judge will now set a date for sentencing.
14: NHS prescriptions for drugs to treat ADHD are continuing to rise. They're up 29% on the previous 12 months. It's thought around 2.5 million people in England have the condition. And staff and volunteers at the RNLI are being told not to wear the charity's branded clothing after facing what's being called unacceptable abuse from anti-migrant protesters. It follows demonstrations in places like Portsmouth and Dover. Rain clearing from England and Wales overnight to leave some clear spells right across the UK. That's the latest. I'm Alex Richardson.
17: Thank you so much, Tony. Back with you tomorrow, of course. It's our turn now. Good evening, Thursday evening. And I'm Fran. I've got the classical hits at six. As you know, I have Haydn, I have Couperin, I have Mendelssohn. We start with Saint-Saëns' Carnival of the Animals. It's the finale.
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The Chicago Symphony Orchestra played the wedding march from Mendelssohn's A Midsummer Night's Dream. I see from the papers that it's fashionable to have mini dresses again when you get married. I mean, it's Twiggy all those years ago, I think, who famously got married in a very short dress. Fashionable again. Gotta have the legs fresh. As far as I'm concerned, no, my mini dress days are well and truly over. We started this year, don't even think about my nobilinis. We started with Saint-Saëns' Carnival of the Animals. It was the finale. It was played by Lang Lang and Gina Ali, and also the Leipzig Gewandhaus Orchestra, conducted by Andris Nelsons. How are you doing anyway this Thursday evening? Hope that you've had a very good day as we coast gently towards the weekend after perhaps your first full day back at work and back at school. In just a moment, I've got Haydn's From the Creation, The Heavens Are Telling the Glory of God. First, François Couperin, Le Tic-Toc Choc ou Maillotin.

0: From Haydn's creation, that was The Heavens Are Telling the Glory of God. It was performed by Jerry Sol, Tilman Lichty, Matthias Winkler with the La Capella Real de Catalunya, Le Concert des Nations, all conducted by Jordi Savall. Before that, Alexandre Tarot was the pianist playing François Couperin's Le Tic-Toc Choc ou Les Maillotins. And those were our four classical hits at six this Thursday evening. More on Monday.
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1: Traffic is stopped on the M2 coastbound through Kent with an obstruction to move. Junction 5 through to Junction 6. The M1 southbound's busy with a broken down car closing lane 4. Junction 12 through to Toddington services. Traffic can get past but it's still queuing. The M4 eastbound is queuing as well with a collision. Junction 17 to 16 near Swindon. One lane is closed. On the M4 westbound but closer to Cardiff. Junction 33 to 34 there's a two vehicle collision causing a queue. One lane is blocked by that one as well. I'm Nick Arkell.
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The first movement of Beethoven's Fifth Symphony was played by the Chamber Academy of Potsdam, and it was Antonello Manacorda who was conducting. So how has your Thursday been? Anyway, I looked at my weather app first thing this morning. Cloudy, it said. Oh, I thought, okay. Actually wasn't. This morning was glorious. A lovely September morning here in the Chilterns. Took Barney out for a walk. Very, very pleasant indeed. Quite a few smells around in the countryside at the moment as well. Somebody was spreading something which will encourage things to grow, and that's a little bit whiffy. And then when I went out later on in the day, somebody had lit a rather large bonfire somewhere, so we were a bit smoked out as well. So slightly sort of, as I say, whiffy walks, but today, this morning, all was well and the sun shone on us and it really was gorgeous. There's something about September sun which is just beautiful, not hot and sort of ha-ha-ha, but just lovely and autumnal. Really enjoyed our walk. Did you have a good day? That's far more important. As long as you had a good day as well, then we're good, aren't we? I think so.

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0: The cellist was Benedikt Klöckner, and the Capriccio Quartet accompanied Benedikt. They played Fauré's Elegy. And before that, her own composition, Memore, from Stanza Memori, which was a recent album release for Olivia Belli and one that we featured as our album of the week, unless I have remembered that incorrectly, and I don't think I have. Coming up very shortly here on Magic Classical, Francis Jackson is the organist playing Purcell's trumpet tune.
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14: M6, southbound side, it's slow with enough obstruction. Junction 27 through to 26. The motorway's partially blocked, slowing traffic down. It's also busy on the M4 eastbound with the lane closure. Collision junction 17 to 16 near Swindon, causing a queue. M2 coastbound, there's a lane closure with a collision involving a lorry and a fuel spillage. Junction 5 through to 6, causing long delays. The M1 southbound's queuing where there was a broken down car. Junction 12 through to Toddington services. It's looking very busy still with residual delays. I'm Nick Archer.
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Melvin Tan was the pianist. Carl Davis conducted the orchestra. Carl Davis composed the theme from Pride and Prejudice, the TV version, which was on our screens in 1995. I play that, very good reason for playing that. It is the 66th birthday of Colin Firth today. Be still my beating heart. Colin Andrew Firth, born in Greyshot in Hampshire. Academic parents, they moved frequently for work, so including time in Nigeria and the United States. Colin discovered acting early. He joined the National Youth Theatre and later trained at Drama Centre London. His breakthrough came, of course, with the BBC's 1995 adaptation of Pride and Prejudice, where his Mr. Darcy became a cultural phenomenon, had hearts beating and all ladies fanning themselves with their lace handkerchiefs just at the sight of him, me included, and my mum. Fabulous. From there, he built a career, really remarkable range. The English Patient, he was Shakespeare in Love, Bridget Jones' Diary, of course, famously, Girl with a Pearl Earring, Single Man, and, of course, brilliant in The King's Speech that won him the Academy Award for Best Actor. So the fabulous, the gorgeous Colin Firth, 66 today, and that was a good enough reason for playing Carl Davis's theme from Pride and Prejudice.

0: James Galway was the brilliant flautist there with the National Philharmonic Orchestra conducted by Charles Gerhardt. It was Bach's Orchestral Suite No. 2. That was the Badinieri. You are listening to Magic Classical and the time is approaching 7 o'clock. News update for you, of course. Right after that, some Sibelius. There's something from the Corellia Suite. We also have some Mozart, the gorgeous Lacrimosa from Mozart's Requiem. And our 7:30 symphony continues with the fourth and final movement of Brahms' Third Symphony. All that and much more in the next hour.
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14: The top stories this hour. All 10 of Labour's metro mayors have committed to capping any tourist tax in England imposed in their regions at 5%. Some hotel and tourism firms warn it could be hugely damaging. Local Government Secretary Angela Rayner insists it will help businesses and local economies.
15: The Prime Minister has talked about areas feeling left behind and decline. This is opportunities for those areas to celebrate the tourism that comes to their areas, but then redirect that into their local area, into the infrastructure there, so that it really benefits local people.
14: Four men have been stabbed on Bromley High Street in southeast London this afternoon. One's in a critical condition, while three are receiving treatment for non-life-threatening injuries. Police say seven men have been arrested and remain in custody. RNLI volunteers and staff have been warned not to wear their uniforms at certain times because of the abuse they're facing from anti-migrant demonstrators. The lifeboat charities issued the advice after it was targeted during protests in Dover and Portsmouth. Vicky Slade's the Liberal Democrat MP for Mid Dorset and North Poole. She says some of the behaviour's been shameful.
16: These are the heroes that go out night and day, whatever the weather, and the staff that support them as well. You know, people who I know very well have been told, don't come to work, take your stickers out of your cars. People have had their car tyres slashed.
14: A PE teacher has been found guilty of exploiting her position to engage in sexual activity with one of her students. Bronwyn James has been convicted of three charges of sexual activity with a 16-year-old boy in Southampton. Our reporter Freya Taylor's at Winchester Crown Court.
17: Throughout the trial, the court heard James taught at Bitton Park School in Southampton and was accused of taking advantage of her role to start a sexual relationship with the boy. She denied any sexual activity and suggested the teenager had made up the allegations to look cool in front of his mates. The judge will now set a date for sentencing.
14: And scientists say global temperatures in August were 1.65 degrees above pre-industrial times. Rain clearing from England and Wales overnight to leave some clear spells right across the UK. That's the latest. I'm Alex Richardson.
0: Just after 7 o'clock, it's magic classical Thursday evening into double figures already in September. It is the 10th. And we start this hour in just a moment with Gavin Greenaway's Skyline First. The Bergen Philharmonic Orchestra plays the third movement of Sibelius' Karelia Suite.
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Magic Classical, the home of calming classics, where you'll hear the greatest classical music like this. And this.

Gavin Greenaway was the pianist playing his own composition, which was called Skyline. And before that, Sibelius's Corellia Suite, it was the third movement, and it was played by the Bergen Philharmonic Orchestra. The conductor was Andrew Litton. Skyline, yeah, might be a slightly touchy subject at the moment, anything to do with the sky, if you were caught up with any of the problems associated with air traffic control difficulties over the last few days. My heart goes out to you. My older brother actually managed to get back from his holiday. He went and did that whole Rocky Mountaineer thing in Canada, you know, and he actually managed to get back reasonably easily. His flight wasn't affected too badly, much more affected apparently all the road closures in Reading. Once he got home and he had difficulty getting from Reading Town Centre or Reading Station back home again, he was disgruntled, to say the least. I did love Matt's cartoon as well, two of his little characters, of course, sitting in the departures lounge on the floor with their baggage behind them, and the male character saying to his wife, "Has anyone tried switching the UK off and then switching it back on again?" Good old Matt.

0: The beautiful Lacrimosa from Mozart's Requiem, performed by the chorus and orchestra of the Academy of Ancient Music, conducted by Christopher Hogwood, whose anniversary of birth it is today, born in 1941. We lost him in 2014. Great early music pioneer and founder, actually, of the Academy of Ancient Music. Before that, it was Anna Born di Venezia's Sonata No. 5 in G minor, the third movement, played by Vladimir Suarez and Fabian Grosch.
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Vivaldi's Four Seasons, the first movement, Spring, was played by Joshua Bell and the Academy of St. Martin in the Fields. Before that, Max Steiner's Tara's theme from the soundtrack of Gone with the Wind, the Sinfonia of London, conducted by Muir Mathieson. 7:30 symphony time, and all this week we've been playing Brahms' Third Symphony, often described as his most personal symphony, inward and reflective and beautifully proportioned. Brahms at his most human. This finale, the fourth part that we're hearing this evening, of course, starts with a very sort of turbulent beginning and then ends with a beautiful, radiant finish. Let's hear it.

0: The fourth and final movement of Brahms' Third Symphony, our 7:30 symphony this week, was played by the Berlin Philharmonic Orchestra. Nikolaus Harnoncourt was the conductor.
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From Berlioz's Damnation of Faust, that was the Hungarian March, performed by the Philharmonia Orchestra, conducted by Herbert von Karajan. A track now from a former album of the week here on Magic Classical. The album called Lunaris featured the pianist Bruce Liu. This is Debussy's Reverie.

0: your number one in our top 100 calming classics from Elgar's Enigma Variations. That was the glorious Nimrod, the Bournemouth Symphony Orchestra there, conducted by George Hurst. Coming up, the news at 8 o'clock, and right after that, Luciano Pavarotti bursts upon us with Rossini's La Danza.
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13: Stories this hour. All 10 of Labour's Metro mayors have committed to capping any tourist tax imposed in their regions at 5%. Some hospitality businesses have described the plans as a kick in the teeth. The move to allow England's mayors to set the levy has been proposed following similar schemes in Scotland and Wales. These people in Matlock Bath in Derbyshire, which is dependent on tourism, have mixed views.
14: It'll stop people from coming out, won't it? The cost of living's dear enough. Fuel, food, everything.
15: I wouldn't go on the principle of, again, you're being taxed on something what you shouldn't be taxed on.
16: You do it when you go abroad, so you may as well do it when you're at home, because it's actually going towards
15: a local town.
16: Yeah, a local town.
13: A police officer killed in the line of duty in a crash on Teesside last month has been described as funny, loyal, brave and kind at his funeral. Army veteran Tom Clough's coffin was draped in the Union flag and was flanked by soldiers in ceremonial dress. Four men have been stabbed on Bromley High Street in southeast London. Police say seven men have been arrested and remain in custody. RNLI volunteers and staff have been warned not to wear their uniforms at certain times because of the abuse they're facing from anti-migrant demonstrators. The lifeboat charity has issued the advice after it was targeted during protests in Dover and Portsmouth. Vicky Slade is the Liberal Democrat MP for Mid Dorset and North Poole. She says some of the behaviour has been shameful.
17: These are the heroes that go out night and day, whatever the weather, and the staff that support them as well. You know, people who I know very well have been told, don't come to work, take your stickers out of your cars. People have had their car tyres slashed. I mean, this is beyond belief.
13: And Manchester United are making their return to the Champions League after almost 3 years out of Europe's top club competition. They're just getting underway against Azerbaijani title holder Sabah at Old Trafford in their opening league phase game. From Sky News, I'm Tanya Snuggs.
0: Good evening. 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Of course you are. Where else would you be for the best in calming classics and jolly good company as well? Well, you know, averagely good company in me. At least I'm here for you, my friend. Coming up in just a few moments, I have the traditional Wild Mountain Time, T-H-Y-M-E. We start with Luciano and Rossini's La Danza.
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Now, if we'd been humming and singing along with that, the refrain was, "Will ye go, lassie, go?" It's me being sort of slightly Scottish-Irish there. It's a much-loved Scottish-Irish folk song. Traditional, goes back to the 19th century, the Tannahill ballad, "The Braes of Balquhidder." It was adapted in the 1950s by the Belfast musician Francis McPeak. As I say, called Wild Mountain Time, and it was played there by Jeff Robb, the guitarist. Before that, Luciano Pavarotti giving us his all in Rossini's La Danza, accompanied by the orchestra of the Municipal Theatre of Bologna, conducted by Richard Boyning. It's me, Fran Godfrey, on Magic Classical this Thursday evening. You're there, and I hope everything is going calmly and smoothly in your household, and that you're enjoying the wonderful music that we play here on Magic Classical. Always a lovely background to whatever it is you're doing, isn't it? It really is. In just a moment, the Three Elizabeths Suite. I've got the Halcyon Days, Elizabeth Tudor, that's Eric Coates. First, Dvorak's Humoresque, number 7.

0: From Eric Coates, Elizabeth Tudor, the Three Elizabeths, Sweet Halcyon Days, played by the BBC Philharmonic Orchestra, conducted by John Wilson, as we marked just a couple of days ago on Tuesday, the death of Queen Elizabeth II after 70 years and 214 days as our Queen. She died on the 8th of September 2022. Before that, Dvorak's Humoresque No. 7 in G-flat was played by Isaac Stern with the Columbia Symphony Orchestra, conducted by Milton Catins.
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fabulous brass sound there. Philip Jones Brass Ensemble playing Fuchik's Entry of the Gladiators, arranged for Brass Ensemble. Just now we heard Tim telling us about how much he loves to chat to his guests. If you didn't hear him chatting to Harry Christophers on Tuesday about the 16's new record Pilgrimage, and indeed earlier today to Meg Mason, the author behind the hit bestseller Sorrow and Bliss, she was chatting to Tim today about her new novel Sophie Standing There, both available now on the Rayo app on the catch-up facility.

0: The gorgeous Notturno, the third movement of Borodin's String Quartet No. 2, played there by the Chilingirian Quartet. I was reminding you just now about Tim Smith's guests, Harry Christophers and Meg Mason, earlier on today, part of the Magic Classical Book Club, talking about her new novel, Sophie Standing There. 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That was on Tuesday when we celebrated 60 years, count them, 60 years since Star Trek appeared on our TV screens, 1966. Anyway, Charles dedicated a whole hour to Star Trek type music just for Trekkie fans and anyone else. 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

Laura Marzell, the violinist, and Barton Webber, the pianist, played from George Gershwin's Porgy and Bess. It Ain't Necessarily So. I'm not that familiar, I have to say, with that particular work, so I was looking up what wasn't necessarily so. It's a song that's sung by Sport in Life, cheekily suggesting that some of the stories in the Bible may not be literally true, or at least not as straightforward as people say, and he's rattling through a handful of examples. People say these things happened, but it ain't necessarily so. So, for example, he says the idea that Moses was found in the bulrushes, or the tale of Jonah inside the whale, or the story of David defeating Goliath, it ain't necessarily so. His whole business, of course, is temptation and sowing doubt and mischief. So that's what it is all about, if you didn't know, as I didn't know very well either. I feel ashamed of myself for not knowing that, but that is the background to It Ain't Necessarily So, from Porgy and Bess.

0: The National Symphony Orchestra was conducted by Gian Andrea Nozeda, and that was Beethoven's 8th Symphony. We heard the 4th movement there. And before that, Adis Evensen, the pianist with Estra Brami, the violinist, played Adis Evensen's own composition called Flow. You're listening to, that's F-L-O-W, understand, not F-L-O, short for Florence. You knew that, didn't you? Of course you did. Coming up, the news at 9 o'clock, and right after that, castanets out, please, my friend, Manuel de Falla's Spanish dance. I've also got some Bach for you, some Ludovico Einaudi, some Satie, and our pretend tenor is Freddy de Tomaso. He sings Carlo Innocenzi. All to come in the next hour and more here on Magic Classical.
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16: Top stories this hour. England's 10 Labour mayors have promised to cap local tourist taxes at 5% of the price of the hotel when the measures are brought in. Some hospitality groups say the plans could lead to job losses and more expensive family holidays. Mayor of South Yorkshire, Oliver Coppard, thinks it's the right move for his area.
17: The principle of an overnight visitor levy that visitors to places like South Yorkshire would make a small contribution to the public services, the public realm that they enjoy whilst they're with us. It's a system that is in place in any number of other major European and American cities. I can't see why it wouldn't work here as well.
16: Reform UK says its two mayors won't be bringing in the extra levy. A mother's been charged with the murder of her 17-month-old daughter in Dudley in April 2023. The child's grandmother's also accused of allowing her death and child cruelty. Police officers and army veterans have paid their respects at the funeral of a former colleague killed on duty last month. PC Tom Clough was one of two police officers who died in a head-on crash on the A66, in which five young men also died. Seven men have been arrested after four men were stabbed in Bromley in southeast London this afternoon. One is in a critical condition after a serious fight broke out in a fast food chain. The RNLI is reviewing its security procedures after volunteers were targeted during anti-migrant protests in Dover and Portsmouth. The lifeboat charity is urging members to consider not to wear branded uniforms in some circumstances. Lib Dem MP Max Wilkinson says the protesters are attacking the wrong people.
7: The RNLI volunteers, they don't set government policy. They're people who go out and they save lives every day in a really selfless way. And what needs to happen now is to take the oxygen out of the debate and for us to start respecting the RNLI and the work that they do.
16: And the Spice Girls are releasing never-before-heard demos as part of a new box set of their music. It's to coincide with the 30th anniversary of their debut album, Spice. From Sky News, I'm Tanya Snuggs.
0: Magic Classical, just after 9 o'clock on Thursday evening. Lovely to have your company. I told you to get the castanets out. Yes, please. Manuel de Falla's Spanish Dance, played by the brilliant guitarist John Williams and Julian Bream. Here they come.
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piece was composed by Ludovica Einaudi, and it was called Due Tramonti, Two Sunsets. It was played by the cellist Marco De Cimo and Ludovica Einaudi himself, the pianist. The film comes from 2010. It starred Casey Affleck and Joaquin Phoenix, and it's a strange semi-satirical, is he having a breakdown or is it performance art, sort of documentary-style film. Before that, John Williams, Julian Bream with the guitarist playing Manuel de Falla's Spanish dance La Vida Breve here on Magic Classical this Thursday evening. In a moment, Florence Price's Piano Sonata in E minor. Before that, we have the Academy of Ancient Music Berlin playing Bach's Brandenburg Concerto No. 2 in F. It's the third movement.

0: The pianist Samantha Edge played Florence Price's Piano Sonata in E minor, the second movement, which reminds me to remind you about Ayanna Whittier-Johnson, 10 o'clock on a Saturday morning here on Magic Classical, who very much loves to play the music of female composers. Before that, you heard the Academy of Ancient Music Berlin playing the third movement of Bach's Brandenburg Concerto, number 2 in F.
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Andrea Licata conducted the Royal Philharmonic Orchestra Bizet's Jeu d'Enfant. It was the Galop. Before that, Katia Bunyatishvili played Satie's Gymnopédie No. 1 here on Magic Classical, where it is time for a track from our album of the week. This is an album called Hall of Mirrors, released tomorrow, the 11th of September. It features the British concert pianist, 34 years old, born in London, trained at the Guildhall School. It's Mishka Rushdie Momen, niece of Salman Rushdie in actual fact. And this album, inspired by the artistic world of Versailles during the reign of the Sun King, Louis XIV. The piece I've got now for you is by Elisabeth Jacquet de la Guerre, the suite number 2 in G minor, the fifth movement, Saraband.

0: 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You can find all 100 listed on the Rayo app. Mishka, a Rushdie moment before that from the album of the week, Hall of Mirrors. It was Elisabeth Jacquet de la Guerre's Suite number 2 in G minor, the Saraband, which was the fifth movement.
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Friday tomorrow, and I'd suggest the best way to greet the new day is with Magic Classical Breakfast. Yes, I may be a bit biased, but you know it makes sense. Charles Nove here, requesting the pleasure of your ears in the morning for our daily musical welcome and the regular distractions from 7am on DAB and the smart speaker, and live or later on the Rayo app.

The overture to Handel's Xerxes was played by the English concert, conducted by Harry Bickett. Before that, the violinist was Joshua Bell and the pianist was Pete Dugan. It was Chopin's Nocturne No. 2 in E-flat. Time then for our pre-10 tenor this evening. It's the wonderful Freddie de Tomaso, one in a long line of tenors who love to record this particular piece of music by Carlo Innocenzi, Addio, Sogni di Gloria. Farewell, dreams of glory. A man is looking back on dreams which never came true. He bids farewell to youthful ambitions, a sort of thread of nostalgia and resignation, but also dignity. Let's hear Freddie de Tomaso.

0: Pete Antenna, Freddy De Tomaso, and that was Carlo Innocenzi's Adios, Ogni di Gloria, the London Philharmonic Orchestra, conducted by Renato Balsadonna. That's it for me for today and for this week. Perhaps you and I can get together at 6 o'clock on Sunday evening. Looking after you tomorrow, it's Joe Cochran. Have a very peaceful night, and do not forget to wake up with Mr. Charles Nove at 7 o'clock in the morning. You can't do better than that. Sending you lots of love and hoping you have a peaceful night. The news at 10 follows very shortly.
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21: Top stories this hour. 10 of England's mayors have promised to cap the so-called tourist tax at 5% when the measures are brought in. The group of Labour regional leaders say they've listened to hospitality groups who are concerned the extra levy will lead to a decline in business. Reform UK says it won't introduce it, but Liverpool's mayor Steve Rotherham thinks it's a no-brainer.
22: For us, we would probably be able to raise about £18-20 million a year, which is a brand new funding stream for us. And we can do all sorts of wonderful things to improve the visitor economy and to attract even more people into our city region.
21: A mother's been charged with the murder of her toddler in Dudley 3 years ago. Faiza Hassan is also accused of 8 counts of wounding with intent and cruelty to another child. 4 men have been stabbed on Bromley High Street in southeast London. 7 others have been arrested. Police officers and army veterans have paid their respects at the funeral of a former colleague who was killed in a head-on car crash on the A66 near Middlesbrough. PC Tom Clough was killed alongside PC Matthew Blades. Five young men in another vehicle also died. The impact is still being felt across the community.
4: The way the crime happened, I think, has really shook the whole area, probably the whole country as well.
7: Obviously, this is local to us, but everybody in the country has felt this. Just simple and plain respect, which I think is lacking in this day and age.
4: It's such a tragic way that he died, you know, and he was just doing his job.
21: A former PE teacher has been found guilty of having sex with a 16-year-old pupil. Bronwyn James, who's 30, also previously admitted to charges in relation to sexual activity with two schoolgirls. And Harry Styles has confirmed the extension of his Together Together tour. The singer returns for three more nights at London's Wembley Stadium, plus dates in Dublin, Paris, Berlin and Madrid. From Sky News, I'm Tanya Snuggs.
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1: Outside, gloomy skies, a persistent drizzle, and a chilly wind blowing from the west, north, east, and south.
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19: The top stories this hour. Tourism firms say plans to give England's mayors the power to impose tourist taxes could be hugely damaging. Local leaders will decide how to spend the revenue raised as part of the Prime Minister's wider devolution agenda. Edinburgh introduced its own visitor tax in July. Stephen Montgomery from the Scottish Hospitality Group says it has had a knock-on impact.
20: Less money to spend on our local cafes and our local shops that we have in our small towns and villages across Scotland. And we've heard so many people who said where they came, for example, for a Bon Jovi concert, which was here in Edinburgh, where the tourist tax actually put them off staying. They actually drove to Edinburgh instead of staying for the night.
19: A mother's been charged with the murder of her 17-month-old daughter in Dudley in April 2023. The child grandmother's also accused of allowing her death and child cruelty. Four men have been stabbed and 7 arrested after a fight in southeast London. Emergency services were called to Bromley High Street shortly after 2 p.m. Ryanair boss Michael O'Leary's been criticised for comments in which he compared some other airlines to rapists. Rape Crisis England and Wales says the remarks are deeply insulting to survivors of sexual abuse. The Princess of Wales made a surprise visit to Liverpool earlier in support of her husband's new suicide prevention campaign. Prince William's joined forces with a host of sporting stars to launch an online toolkit aimed at grassroots players, professionals and fans. Speaking at Everton Football Club, he said suicide remains one of the greatest challenges facing our society.
21: Many people will have felt the impact of this personally. You will know families whose lives have been changed forever by loss. And today we remember them. And we recommit ourselves to doing everything we can to prevent more families from experiencing the pain.
19: The Samaritans can be contacted on 116 123. And Manchester United have won their first game back in the Champions League for almost 3 years. They eased to a 4-0 win against Sabah at Old Trafford. From Sky News, I'm Cam Hall.
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17: The top stories this hour. All 10 of Labour's metro mayors have committed to capping any tourist tax imposed in their regions at 5%. The two reform mayors have indicated they won't introduce the levy, and some hotel and tourism firms in England warn it could be hugely damaging. Local Government Secretary Angela Rayner insists it will help businesses and local economies.
18: The Prime Minister has talked about areas feeling left behind and decline. This is opportunities for those areas to celebrate the tourism that comes to their areas, but then redirect that into their local area, into the infrastructure there, so that it really benefits local people.
17: A mother's been charged with the murder of her toddler in Dudley 3 years ago. Faiza Hassan is also accused of 8 counts of wounding with intent and cruelty to another child. 4 men have been stabbed on Bromley High Street in southeast London. 1 is in a critical condition, while 3 are receiving treatment for non-life-threatening injuries. Police say 7 men have been arrested. Police officers and army veterans have paid their respects at the funeral of a former colleague who was killed in a head-on car crash on the A66 near Middlesbrough. PC Tom Clough was killed alongside PC Matthew Blade. 5 young men in another vehicle also died. Manchester United eased to a 4-0 win against Sabah in their first game back in the Champions League for almost 3 years. Michael Carrick's side were 3-0 up by half-time of their opening league phase match at Old Trafford. The United boss says they did a professional job.
19: Good performance individually, collectively, or pretty much all the way through the game. From start to finish, boys that started, boys that came on the pitch, and clean sheet and some goals and some good exciting footballs. It was a good night all round, yeah.
17: And England's cricketers have finished a rain-shortened day two of the third test, well on top against Pakistan. They lead the tourists by 268 runs at Edgbaston, who are on 52 for 2 in their second innings. From Sky News, I'm Cam Hall.
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14: Hi, Dad.
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